0: This is West Wilts Radio News.
1: Police have released the moment they arrested Robert Bush, the funeral director, who's admitted keeping bodies and giving the wrong ashes to grieving families. Some 35 unburied bodies and more than 100 sets of ashes were found by detectives when his business was raided in March 2024. In body cam footage released by Humberside Police of his arrest 4 months later, he attempted to downplay his crimes.
2: I've been arrested off a plane by gunpoint. It's like I'm Che Guevara saying, I'm not that complicated, and I've said so many times, let me help you, unravel what it is, I'll come in and talk to you. Feels vindictive the way this has been done.
1: Bush has pleaded guilty to 67 offences. Next, serial killer James Desborough has been given a whole life prison sentence. The 40-year-old killed Claudio Aquilino and Daniel Coleman at a homeless hotel in Newquay. Andy Burnham's promised to reform social care. He's commissioned a year-long review into the issue. And more than half of England is now officially in drought. That's the latest from Radio News Hub. I'm David Hall.
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0: Oh yay! Oh yay! Oh yay! 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
1: I know you heard it.

0: 48-year-old, as he tried to explain his actions.
1: This is not how I would have liked this to come to, and trying to navigate the difficulties we were having financially, mostly, as a business. There was, I suppose, opportunities that were poor choices.
0: A serial killer is beginning a life sentence after being found guilty of killing two men. James Desborough murdered Claudio Aquilino and Daniel Coleman at a homeless hotel in Cornwall. No further actions to be taken against the Green Party leader Zach Polanski after he shared a controversial image on social media. The post prompted Nigel Farage to call for Mr. Polanski's arrest. And Blankety Blank, Celebrity Mastermind and Live at the Apollo have all been axed by the BBC. That's the latest from Radio News Hub. I'm David Hall.
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0: And the mustard tea.
1: Yeah, gluten free and vegan for Holly and Z, please. The kids.
0: Alright, thanks.
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1: Police have released the moment they arrested Robert Bush, the funeral director, who's admitted keeping bodies and giving the wrong ashes to grieving families. Some 35 unburied bodies and more than 100 sets of ashes were found by detectives when his business was raided in March 2024. In body cam footage released by Humberside Police of his arrest 4 months later, he attacked...

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1: Footage of the funeral director who kept unburied bodies and gave ashes to the wrong grieving families has been released by police. Robert Bush has pleaded guilty to 67 offences and is due to be sentenced this week. Humberside Police have released the first interview they conducted with the 48-year-old as he tried to explain his actions.
2: This is not how I'd have liked this to come to, and trying to navigate the difficulties we were having financially, mostly as a business. There was, I suppose, opportunities that were poor choices.
1: A serial killer is beginning a life sentence after being found guilty of killing two men. James Desborough murdered Claudio Aquilino and Daniel Coleman at a homeless hotel in Cornwall. No further actions to be taken against the Green Party leader Zach Polanski after he shared a controversial image on social media. The post prompted Nigel Farage to call for Mr. Polanski's arrest. And Blankety Blank, Celebrity Mastermind and Live at the Apollo have all been axed by the BBC. That's the latest from Radio News Hub. I'm David Hall.
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1: Half of the country is suffering drought as campaigners warn that private companies have licenses to take trillions of litres of water out of rivers, lakes and aquifers a year. Environmental charity River Action is calling on the government to ensure there's a fully funded water resilience plan. Erica Popperwell is their spokesperson.
2: Looks at the abstraction licenses for environmental sustainability and that a proper strategic plan is taken and that the government funds a national water resilience plan. That would look at leaks, building new reservoirs, supporting development of wetlands that can act as a sponge when rain does fall.
1: An Environment Agency spokesperson says the licences are reviewed regularly. Over £8 billion is being put into new nuclear submarines to boost Britain's defence and create thousands of jobs. Andy Burnham says security isn't just about what we build, but who builds it. And speculations mounting that UEFA could threaten to boycott the World Cup over FIFA's plans to have a private company run the World Cup. Former FA chief Mark Palio says it's the European football governing body's trump card and he's hoping they play it. From Radio News Hub, I'm Frankie Hess.
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1: Water supplies are depleting when they shouldn't be. That's what campaigners are warning as half the country is plunged into drought. Environmental charity River Action say billions of litres is lost to leaks and trillions to private companies taking it from rivers, aquifers and lakes. They're calling for a review into licences and for the government to ensure there's a fully funded water resilience plan. Erica Popplewell is their spokesperson.
2: Really hold water companies to account for the leakage instead of relying on households to cut demand through things like hosepipe bans, which really detrimentally impacts so many households.
1: An environment agency spokesperson says the licenses are reviewed regularly. Meanwhile, a major incident's been declared after a large fire on the Suffolk coast. Officials say around 90 firefighters were tackling the blaze. Over £8 billion will be invested into nuclear submarines. Prime Minister Andy Burnham says keeping the country safe is the government's first responsibility. It will also form part of his scheme to tackle youth unemployment, supporting thousands of jobs. And NASA are preparing for the launch of a brand new space telescope that could help solve the mysteries of the universe. For On Radio News Hub, I'm Frankie Hairside.
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9: A one, two, a one, two, three.

first aid kit there with the classic Willie Nelson song On the Road Again, a track they released in the middle of last month with a charming video of cell phone footage from many of their recent tours as a wistful look back at a live music scene that's currently denied to so many artists, musicians and backstage crew. In fact, proceeds from track sales will go to Crew Nation, which helps the countless tour and venue crew members who can't work right now due to the COVID-19 pandemic. First Aid Kid are two sisters from Sweden, Clara and Johanna Söderberg, who I played in my first show. And that's what we're going to be looking at in this show, the family side of the Americana scene, where dynasties are made by bands of brothers and sisters, sons and daughters follow on from their illustrious fathers and mothers, or where families just play together because that's what they've always done. And if you're Lucas and Micah Nelson, it's as well to try and keep up with your 87-year-old dad.

Two tracks together there from the Nelson Clan. First off was the man himself from his 2019 album Ride Me Back Home, with backing vocals from both his sons Lucas and Micah. I thought I might start a new regular feature called The Wisdom of Willie. Willie Nelson is one of those artists, like the Rolling Stones, who I suppose, like fine wines, have more than matured with age, and who we should venerate and cherish while they're still around and working, because they won't be here forever. He's been called the grandfather of the nation, and I, for one, would love to see him take his rightful place on Mount Rushmore. And after that was a track from his son Lucas, Find Yourself, from his self-titled debut album from 2017. Lucas is as hard-working as his dad, not only fronting his own band, Lucas Nelson and the Promise of the Real, he also has a steady gig as Neil Young's studio and touring band. In fact, I saw him at Hyde Park last year, backing Shaky as well as Crazy Horse ever did. And of course, the never-ending road alongside his father in Willie Nelson and Family. And with successive albums, Lucas has sharpened the edges of his singular sound, one that nods to his soulful influences while pushing forward into uncharted territory. You can certainly sense more than a nod to Etta James's I'd Rather Go Blind there. So here's a bit more of The Wisdom of Willie, issuing fatherly advice with Waylon Jennings.

Mamas, don't let your babies grow up to be cowboys. Waylon Jennings and Willie Nelson. That song, written by Ed Bruce, first appeared on the 1978 duets album Waylon and Willie and was re-recorded recently by both their sons as the theme tune to the Netflix series The Ranch. Waylon's son also followed him into the business. Here's Shooter Jennings.

0: When are we gonna get paid for this, you reckon?
1: Shooter Jennings there with 4th of July and its coda and cameo appearance of the classic George Jones song He Stopped Loving Her Today. Shooter has a great backstory. Born of two country legends, Waylon Jennings and Jesse Coulter, he grew up on tour buses with his parents and the likes of Johnny Cash, Kris Kristofferson and Willie Nelson. He was determined to plough his own furrow though and left Nashville to move to LA, where he formed his own hard rock band and even turned down the chance to front Slash's Velvet Revolver before returning to his country roots in Nashville. Following his father's Rebel Highwayman streak, that song came from the 2005 album Put the O Back in Country, but has become a bit of a trucker anthem in recent years. But if it's country Americana dynasties you're looking for, here's three generations of the Williams family in a rather strange edit of one of Hank Williams' classic songs, followed by an interesting cover.

That was I'm a Long Gone Daddy, originally recorded by Hank Williams in 1947 and his second number one hit. His son, Hank Williams Jr., then recorded it himself in 1964, and the version you've just heard was put together in 1996 when Hank Jr. recorded it once again with his own son, Hank Williams III, Hank III, using Williams' 1947 vocal as part of their Three Hanks Men with Broken Hearts project. The descendants of country music's first superstar have approached the supposed burden of their pedigree with differing degrees of success. Hank Jr. began his career following in his famed father's footsteps, covering his songs, imitating his father's style. His own style evolved slowly as he struggled to find his own voice and place within country music, and he challenged the country music establishment with a blend of country, rock and blues. This seems to have finally borne fruit recently, however, when he was selected to be inducted into the Country Music Hall of Fame only last month, August 2020. His own son, known as Hank III, has seemingly ploughed his own groove and has alternated his musical style between country, punk rock and heavy metal. This despite the legendary Millie Pearl, she of the famous Howdy intro, and a friend of the late Hank Williams Sr. In the late 1980s, upon first meeting Hank III, she reportedly saying, "Lord, honey, you're a ghost," as she was astonished by his striking resemblance to his grandfather. And an Americana show wouldn't be complete without a contemporary cover of a classic country song. I put that one in for Chris Waddle, who I know is a big fan of Matt Johnson and The, and their cover of Long Gone Daddy. This is the day when things fall into place, Chris. So where's the bluegrass, you're all asking? We've missed our fix of banjo, fiddle and mandolin. Here's the bluegrass family that I discovered on a trip to Nashville on my one and only visit to Ryman's Auditorium a few years ago, he name-dropped shamelessly. This is Cherry Holmes.

Will He Wait a Little Longer by Cherry Holmes. Cherry Holmes is an American bluegrass band from LA, California, made up of six members of the Cherry Holmes family: big bearded father Gia, Pop, mother Sandy Lee, daughters Gia Lee and Molly Kate, and sons BJ and Skip. They cut quite a spectacle with their traditional round-the-mic performances. As I said, I saw them perform in Nashville. The thing that struck me was right in the middle of a frenetic song, one of the sons snapped a guitar string and, cool as you like, while the rest of them played on, whipped out a replacement string from his back pocket and restrung the guitar and rejoined the rest of the family without missing a beat, while continuing to sing his vocal harmony at the same time. And of course, one bluegrass song is not nearly enough. So here's some more of the Karavik sisters, lately of Bradford and Avon, as members of the much acclaimed British bluegrass band Midnight Sky Racer.

So Long, Goodbye, We're Through by Midnight Skyracer, featuring the fiddle and fast-picking guitar of Laura and Charlotte Karavik, who performed in and around this town in recent years. Right then, back to families. Here's a husband and wife duo from Chicago, Illinois, Brett and Rennie Sparks, currently based in the Breaking Bad territory of Albuquerque, New Mexico, who came to prominence when they provided the theme tune to the first season of HBO's True Detective series, the one with Woody Harrelson and Matthew McConaughey. I'm talking about the Handsome Family, whose style has been described as a blend of traditional country bluegrass and murder ballads. Their penchant for a tongue-in-cheek, macabre approach to alt country has been noted by many critics and variously described as, quote, Americana's ghostly Sonny and Cher, or again, quote, a rootsy, literary country rock that's little like a collaboration between Hank Williams and Edgar Allan Poe. Judge for yourself. This is Weightless Again.

Weightless again from the Hanson family. Not technically a full family band under their own names, but a husband and wife duo, Brett and Rennie Sparks. I suppose they couldn't really call themselves Sparks because somebody got there first. As far as the band name's concerned, Brett said in an interview, "It's just kind of a stupid name. We used to have this really obnoxious drummer and he used to call me Handsome," which is his nickname for me, I think, for sarcastic reasons. I mean, he's no oil painting. "And he wanted to call it the Hanson family and we thought it was funny too. So it was a good name. I saw them once play in Bath when they pitched the Spiegel tent on the Wreck. Great atmospheric venue and perfect for this band." So if we're looking at the influence of family on the Americana country scene, I suppose we have to go back to the Motherlode, if you'll excuse the pun, on August 1st, 1927 in Bristol. No, not that one. Bristol, Tennessee, often called the birthplace of country music.

Yes, that was the Carter Family and Can the Circle Be Unbroken, recorded for the Victor Talking Machine Company and producer Ralph Peer just the day before Jimmy Rogers, who you heard in my last show, made his debut recordings in August 1927. These are considered by many as the Big Bang of modern country music. The Carter Family formed one of the country music's primary dynasties, and their music had a profound impact on bluegrass, country, southern gospel, pop and rock musicians, as well as on the US folk revival in the 1960s. They were the first vocal group to become country music stars and were among the first groups to record commercially produced country music at all. The original group consisted of Sarah Carter, her husband A.P. Carter, and her sister-in-law Maybelle Carter. All three were born and raised in Southwest Virginia, where they were immersed in the tight harmonies of mountain gospel singing and shape note singing. Can the Circle Be Unbroken, By and By was reworked by A.P. Carter from the hymn Will the Circle Be Unbroken, and its lyrics concern the death, funeral and mourning of the narrator's mother. The song has been covered by so many groups and musicians, and I won't bore you with all the list, but including all the usual suspects like Bob Dylan, Joan Baez and Nitty Gritty Dirt Band, along with a few from left field like Moby and the Wonder Stuff. As I've already mentioned in previous shows, the Carter Family spread its influence through the generations, mainly through the children of Maybelle Carter. We heard one of her daughters, Anita, in a heart-wrenching duet with Hank Williams, in my second show. And more famously, when Maybelle's other daughter, June, got together with Johnny Cash.

That was long-legged guitar-picking man June Carter Cash and Johnny Cash. June also had a daughter by her first marriage to successful country singer Carl Smith before she married Johnny. And Carlene Carter has had a successful career as a country singer, including this hit from 1993.

Carlene Carter there with Every Little Thing. The video that accompanied that song was one of the top-rated music videos of 1993, and you can hear the influence of her former husband, Nick Lowe, in that song, along with her new squeeze, Howie Epstein, from Tom Petty and the Heartbreakers, who produced the album that the song came from. Carter appears in the music video herself of Cruel to be Kind from Nick Lowe, with real footage of their wedding. Johnny's daughter Roseanne, from his previous marriage, has also had a long and respected career in the music business, ploughing her own furrow while always being willing to acknowledge the legacy of her father.

September When It Comes was written by Roseanne Cash and John Leventhal and then re-recorded by Roseanne in 2003 and included as a fifth track to her album Rules of Travel. This was the last song she recorded as a duet with her father Johnny, who died in September of that year. So let's lift the mood a little with another couple more songs linked by the father-daughter relationship. First, here's John Hiatt.

Memphis in the Meantime from John Hiatt, somebody who I should have featured way before now. One of the finest songwriters of his generation, John Hiatt was celebrated by critics and discriminating music fans long before a larger audience rediscovered his work as a recording

And later, the members of this superstar band would agree it was actually a failure, mainly due to conflicting egos. John Hiatt's next solo album after the demise of Little Village was called Perfectly Good Guitar. His daughter Lily has also followed in his footsteps, and instead of singing about a perfectly good guitar, says you can't write a song if you never play guitar.

Never Play Guitar by Lily Hyatt. Lily was born in LA, California, and her mother was film sound editor Isabella Wood, John Hyatt's second wife, who sadly died from suicide when Lily was almost 1 year old. Lily's played music since she was 12, when her father gave her her first guitar, a 1953 Parlor size Martin. In 2017, she released Trinity Lane, a commercial and critical breakout album that helped establish her as one of the leading voices to emerge from East Nashville, and earn her dates with the likes of John Prine, Margot Price, and the Drive-By Truckers. NPR called it courageous and affecting. Her latest album, Walking Proof, from which that track came, according to her Spotify biography, I don't mind revealing my sources, walks the line between Hyatt's rough rock and roll exterior and her tender country roots, exuding a bold vulnerability as she takes a deep and unflinching look in the mirror. And now some very sad recent news. The Americana world was shocked to hear of the sudden death in late August, at the age of 38, of the son of one of the greats, Justin Townes Earl, from apparent overdose. He seemed destined to follow his father on the path to legendary status, but has sadly suffered the same fate as the man Steve Earle named him after, Townes Van Zandt.

I saw Justin play only last year at Black Deer Festival, and he was one of the real stars of the weekend, with an assured performance of superb songs, and one of the highlights of which was an instant put-down with an F-U to a heckler who called out for his dad's hit Guitar Town. I also remember at a much younger age of about 21 as a member of his dad's touring band, The Dukes, when they played Colston Hall back in the early 2000s. It seems drug and addiction problems plagued him even then, as he eventually fired from his dad's own band, The Dukes, and spent the next few years veering between sobriety and addiction. Sad loss indeed. Here's one of his breakthrough songs that most of us will remember him by from 2010. This is Harlem River Blues.

Steve Earle there with Goodbye, preceded by his late son Justin and Harlem River Blues. That song, Goodbye, comes from Train A Coming, the first album recorded by Steve Earle after he'd overcome his addiction to drugs. It was the first song that he wrote sober, penning it in the autumn of 1994 while in court-ordered rehab. In concert, Steve introduces the song as, quote, the ninth step in the key of C, referring to the step in which a recovering addict seeks to make direct amends to others that they may have harmed. The song was covered by Emmylou Harris on her groundbreaking 1995 Wrecking Ball album. Her first version features Steve Earle on acoustic guitar. So let's keep this Earle family thread going as we continue to mine the seam of brothers and sisters, sons and daughters. We've had a couple of twin sisters. Here's a couple of twin brothers.

You can probably guess how that one relates to the theme. Two twin brothers, Craig and Charlie Reed, the Proclaimers from Leith in Scotland, with their version of the Steve Earle classic song My Old Friend the Blues. And in a genius feat of circularity and connection, here's Craig Reed's daughter Roseanne in a duet with Steve Earle. This has got to be the best radio station in town for musical connections.

That was Sweet Annie from Roseanne Reed, the eldest daughter of Craig Reed of the Proclaimers, from her debut album, Trails. Roseanne was the only member of the Reed family to want to follow in her father's footsteps in the music business after watching singer-songwriters Rufus and Martha Wainwright on stage as a 12-year-old. Her parents were encouraging as long as she put in the work, they said, and gave her a trip to Steve Earle's music songwriting boot camp in the Catskill Mountains in New York State as a 21st birthday present. She's since been a regular at the camp, and last year, after crowdfunding to pay for studio time and session musicians, recorded the album, which is produced by Teddy Thompson, son of Richard, whom Roseanne herself has supported on tour. Teddy, that is. That duet came about after apparently much hesitation. She summoned up the courage to be cheeky and asked Steve Earle to duet on one track. And to her surprise, he agreed, although the parts were in fact made at a distance. I was lucky enough to see Roseanne perform at, you guessed it, Black Deer Festival, in a songwriting session with Ryan Bingham and Larkin Poe, of whom more later. And in another flourish of connection, here's Steve Earle's former wife, Alison Mora, singing a duet with her own big sister, Shelby Lynn.

You will, of course, know that song. It's a cover of Nick Cave's Into My Arms by two more sisters, Alison Mora and Shelby Lynn Mora. It comes from their 2017 collaborative album Not Dark Yet. And you're not going to believe this connection, it was produced by Teddy Thompson. It also features covers of songs from Merle Haggard, Bob Dylan, Nirvana and The Killers, as well as an original recording. The Mora sisters have a tragic backstory. Born in Virginia, but eventually raised in Mobile, Alabama. Their father was a local bandleader and their mother a harmony teaching singer. As children, the sisters sometimes joined their parents on stage to sing along. However, their father was a violent alcoholic who abused their mother, and she finally fled with the two girls to Mobile. But her father soon discovered their whereabouts, and in 1986, when Shelby was 17 and Alison 14, shot his wife dead in the family's driveway and then turned the gun on himself while his daughters looked on. You'll have heard me play a bit of Alison Mora in earlier shows, along with her now husband, Hayes Carl. From her early albums like Alabama Song and The Hardest Part, she's had a solid career as a gifted vocalist and a strong literate songwriter with notes of blues and soul in her voice, alongside the country stylings, and has toured with both her husbands and as a solo artist. I've been a big fan of Shelby Lynn ever since she released her confessional and eclectic pop rock and blues influenced album I Am Shelby Lynn in 1999, a big departure from her previous efforts with the more conventional Nashville sound, which were not really giving her the breakthrough she was looking for. That album was critically acclaimed and Shelby won the Grammy Award for Best New Artist in 2001. That album came from the most vulnerable, desperate place, she said. Here's my favourite track from it.

know it's gonna be hard on you. Once it really hits you that I'm gone. Spent too much time trying to make things right. I really knew.

Shelby Lynn there with Leaving from her breakthrough album I Am Shelby Lynn. Probably time to raise the mood again. I said I'd play some more from one of my Black Deer discoveries, Rebecca and Megan Lovell, two sisters from Atlanta, now based in Nashville, who ply their bluesy trade under the literary moniker of Larkin Poe.

Larkin Poe there with Easy Street. So let's leave the strand of sisterhood for now with the beautiful sibling harmonies of two more sisters, Laura and Lydia Rogers from Muscle Shoals, Alabama, who go by the name of the Secret Sisters. I saw these two once in the acoustic tents at Glastonbury, and they were amazing.

Okay, after that great example of close sibling harmonies, I'm now going to move on to a sequence featuring acts and songs by bands of brothers. Let's start with a bit more old-timey stuff, and arguably the finest close harmony duo in the history of country music, the Louvin Brothers.

Ira and Charlie Louvin there with Cash on the Barrelhead. The Louvin brothers were the standard bearers of the traditions of Appalachian music at the time when Nashville was moving country music into a more modern direction. They began performing together in 1940 and struggled through years of career disappointments, unsuccessful record deals and hiatuses brought on by military service before they scored their first hit in 1955 with When I Stopped Dreaming. The rise of rock and roll and what became known as countrypolitan had little impact on the Louvin brothers' style as they remained stubbornly traditionalist in classics like that one, Cash on the Barrelhead, and My Baby's Gone. Ira Louvin's struggles with alcohol and anger led to the duo's breakup in 1963, but they would go on to influence country traditionalists like Marty Stewart and Gillian Welsh, as well as country rock pioneers The Byrds and Gram Parsons, who included it on his Grievous Angel album, and Emmylou Harris. Charlie and Ira both launched solo careers shortly after the breakup. Charlie was the more successful of the two, and he racked up a total of 30 hit singles, while Ira had much more checkered time, involving a shooting incident with his third wife, which nearly killed him, and a car crash with his fourth wife in 1965, which actually did. Here's another band of brothers who take their inspiration from traditionalist style, the Felice brothers, who hail from the Catskill Mountains in the Hudson Valley, New York. You'll have heard me play Simone Felice and his solo guys in my last Troubadour show. Here's his two brothers, Ian and James, with the rest of the band.

Frankie's Gun there from the Felice Brothers. It's been said that the Felice Brothers managed to walk that delicate tightrope between timelessness and timely, crafting a collection that's urgently relevant to the modern social and political landscape without ever losing sight of the larger picture. So there you go. I was looking forward to seeing them this year at Black Deer, a treat that's going to have to wait until next June now, but it's a good job that they've been rebooked. I'd actually seen this next band of brothers at Glastonbury a few years ago when they played the Avalon stage, incidentally just before Teddy Thompson. This is the Avett Brothers from North Carolina.

Scott and Seth Avett, the Avett brothers, with I and Love and You from their Rick Rubin-produced 2009 major label debut, I and Love and You. It's been said that the Avett brothers combine bluegrass, country, punk, pop melodies, folk, rock and roll, indie rock, honky-tonk and ragtime to produce a novel sound described by the San Francisco Chronicle as having, quote, the heavy sadness of Townes Van Zandt, the light pop concision of Buddy Holly, the tuneful jangle of the Beatles, the raw energy of the Ramones. Beat that for a hodgepodge of influences. And finally in this run of songs by fraternal groupings is a band I played on my first show. Here's Brothers Landreth.

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1: Water supplies are depleting when they shouldn't be. That's what campaigners are warning as half of the country is plunged into drought. Environmental charity River Action say billions of litres is lost to leaks and trillions to private companies. Erica Popperwell is their spokesperson.
2: Looks at the abstraction licences and that a proper strategic plan is taken and that the government funds a national water resilience plan. That would look at leaks, building new reservoirs and supporting development of wetlands that can act as a sponge when rain does fall.
1: An Environment Agency spokesperson says the licences are reviewed regularly. Over £8 billion is being put into new nuclear submarines to boost Britain's defences and create jobs. Andy Burnham says security isn't just about what we build, but who builds it, adding that the nuclear scheme will support 47,000 jobs. Policing bosses are calling for the biggest change to the force in a generation. The National Police Chiefs Council want fewer but bigger forces with defined local policing areas. And we're hearing reports that Eddie Howe is set to leave Newcastle United after almost 5 years in charge. From Radio News Hub, I'm Frankie Hersine.
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1: Hello, I'm Chris Penhall. I'm a writer and I love both talking about books and listening to music. So, welcome to my world. That's why this is called Books and Tunes. Our guest for this episode is writer Sophie Loxton, who'll be chatting about her newest book, Work, Love, Balance. And she's chosen a couple of songs too that evoke a mood and help her to write. And so I thought I'd use that once again for my playlist today as well. So why did I start the hour with 99 Red Balloons by Nena? I was watching Rivals the other day. Fantastic. I love it. In all its opulent, sexy 80s madness, Ginny Cooper is and always will be one of my favourite writers. The soundtrack is also a triumph, and we are treated to 99 Red Balloons. When I heard it, I was right back there in not only a time in my life, but also a feeling. I remember how I felt when that came out. It was released in 1984, before the fall of the Berlin Wall, which happened in 1989, and it was a time of anger and of hope. When I heard it, I was young. Now I'm young at heart, but then I really was young. And I was right back there with my rah-rah skirt and my permed and highlighted hair. I wasn't very good at shoulder pads, though, as they kept sliding down my arms. So that's why I played that one. And there'll be another song from that playlist in a moment. But before that, here's the quiz with no prize apart from the pleasure of telling yourself you got all or some of the answers right. The theme is books about music or musicians. So, question one. What novel is about a 35-year-old man who owns a record shop in North London called Championship Vinyl? Number two. What book by Taylor Jenkins Reid tells the story of a 60s band which split at the height of its popularity? Number three, the book The Commitments, which tells the story of a group of youngsters from Dublin who form a band, was written by whom? And finally, number four, what's the book written by Caitlin Moran about a 16-year-old girl who reinvents herself as music writer Dolly Wilde? So, get your thinking caps on, and at the end of the show, I'll tell you the answers. But before that, another song. This one is from a time in my life that makes me feel a certain way. It's Ray of Light by Madonna. And I have written four novels set in Portugal, a place I love very much and where I lived for a few years a long, long time ago. And I remember this song was very popular when we lived there, and I remember us all being in a car driving from Lisbon Airport to Cascais, where we lived, and this on a loop, actually, because my children liked it, and it takes me right back there. The sky is sunny, the world is full of hope, the future is bright, and every time I hear this, I want to dance around the room.

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2: Hello, welcome to Sophie Loxton, author of Work-Love Balance, which I've just read, Sophie, in 2 days. So let's just say I thoroughly enjoyed it. You're a writer of contemporary romance. And so in the interview, we'll talk about the book that I've just read very quickly, because it's been a fabulously sunny weekend here. And it was like being on holiday. I went and sat in my hammock. I just read your book and disappeared into it. And you know, as reviews go, that's a good one, isn't it? I disappeared into your book.
3: I'm very pleased with that. Thank you.
2: So tell us about the book.
3: Okay, well, Work-Love Balance is about someone called Lizzie, and she is very high performing in the corporate world. She works in communications, and she also supports her boss, Esme, who's an artist. The thing about Lizzie is that she has this amazing calm facade, but behind it all, she's caring for her father and her brother, and things aren't quite as smooth as people think they are. Anyway, Esme becomes engaged to an influencer called Ajax, and that throws everything into disarray, including Lizzie, because she has to work with Ollie, who's the right-hand man of Ajax, and they have to work together on a dating app. And the sparks fly between them immediately, but obviously, because Lizzie's very controlled and she's at work, she doesn't want to be drawn into a workplace romance. So that's the basic plot. But it does include some team building in Venice as well.
2: Oh, I enjoyed that. I haven't been to Venice for a very long time, and it made me want to go back.
3: Oh, that's good.
2: Oh, well done. So where did you get the idea for this from? This idea of placing somebody within this sort of the world of art and influencers, like the old and the new coming together. Where did that come from?
3: Yeah, I'm interested in both parts of that. So I used to work in the art world, and I'm really interested in online culture as well and how that affects things. And while I was writing the first part of my career, I worked full time in a corporate environment. So I'm quite interested by what the corporate environment does to relationships as well. And, you know, we all love a workplace romance, but at the same time, if you looking at that realistically, it's a difficult thing. So I enjoy exploring that in fiction. And I love the kind of sparks between old and new as well. So I'm always looking for a little bit of conflict and a little bit of chemistry.
2: So when you start writing, I'm not going to ask you if you're a planner or a panster, but because I think sometimes it can be a mixture of the two. But where does it start? I'm always interested in this because people ask me this, and all I can say is, I'm so sorry, but my brain is quite like it just gets ideas from everywhere, and something lands and then it builds. So what yes. about you?
3: That's very similar to me in that I think people often assume that ideas are the difficult part, but they're not, because they're kind of free floating in the air all the time. And I guess I sit there and I think, where do I want to go? Where do I want to be? I've always got a big document full of ideas. And often it's a character that lands first. So for me, it was Lizzie, you know, someone who is trying to look perfect, like we all the time, trying to be controlled and not be too emotional, and has like a kind of a vision of herself. So she looks very smart all the time, but she buys most of her clothes on Vinted, that kind of thing. And people don't know that. They just think, you know, she's got loads of money. So yeah, a character lands. And then I just build that central romantic relationship in my mind. And often the setting is really important as well. So my last romance was set in Northumberland, at a stately home, and that came really quickly to me too. So yeah, just something lands, and then I might start scribbling about it, and then yeah, it will just kind of grow in my head. It will mushroom, and it has to be kind of lassoed into a proper structure.
2: Yes, lassoo's a good word, actually, because because sometimes when you're in that frame of mind, Do you get a lot of ideas that relate to that, and you have to sift out which are the ones that are going to work and which are the ones that are just ideas that bounce around in your head and are not really central to the plot or the character, but feel good when they arrive in your mind at like 3 o'clock in the morning?
3: Yes, absolutely. And I think it's funny because sometimes your enthusiasm can overtake you. I'm like, well, I have this and this and this and this. And sometimes you really do have to, I have to stop myself to really think and consider. And sometimes I write a whole first draft and then it has to be a character might entirely change their role in the plot. So yes, it's marshalling that excitement. I think the excitement of the first draft is amazing. But yeah, when you get to second draft, it's like, oh, I've got to really pull this in now.
2: Yes, it is. It is like having all these ideas bouncing around, isn't it? And it's you've got to be ruthless and use the ones that actually work for the plot. And they maybe another one will one of the others will work for something else. And I wondered, did you always know when you started writing the book you were going to take them off to Venice? Because there's a masked ball and it's all rather beautifully realized. And I just wondered if you wanted because it's one of those things where with a masked ball, talking about a facade, like Lizzie's got this facade, and then there's this masked ball where everybody's like dressed up and all sorts of things go on, not giving anything away. Stuff happens. Was that deliberate, or was that just looking at it and thinking, oh, well, that's a good idea because it relates to that?
3: Well, the first step was thinking I need to take these people out of their corporate environment because I knew if Lizzie and Ollie were at work, Lizzie was never going to really, apart from a couple of little things, ever allow anything to happen. So I thought, would they have an away day or a team building thing? And initially, I was going to keep it in England. And then I thought, that's a bit boring. And I thought, where's the most romantic place I can think of? And it was Venice. And I just thought, do you know what? That would be amazing. Because there's when you're in Venice, I think you have that sense of intrigue all the time. It's just the way it's built. There's no traffic, little alleyways, people get lost, that sense of mystique. So I just thought, no, I'll take them to Venice. And I remember when I started writing that bit, I thought, I'm being a bit naughty here. I don't know if I can get away with this. But yeah, no, it turned out to be it's a quite a big bit of the plot. And I'm glad I did it. I think, it came right.
2: It did. It did. It's interesting, isn't it, when you want characters to, things to happen dramatically. Getting characters in the same place out of their comfort zone is a really good way of doing it.
3: And especially when people are falling in love and they don't really want to be falling in love, something has to happen that breaks through that allows them to make that kind of contact. And so Venice was the place for me.
2: Do you know Venice well? I mean, I haven't been for a very long time, but I mean, it had quite a profound effect on me when I went a very long time ago because it was so different. It was like being in a in another world or film set, really. So is it somewhere that you love?
3: I love it, but I've only been there once. And again, it was quite a long time ago, and it had such an impact on me, that it really kind of, yeah, it just, I want to go back. I've been talking about going back. And I did lots of research to make sure that my memories were correct, and I lots of research about, transport and places they would have ice cream and stuff like that and masked balls. But yes, I had such a strong feeling for Venice that, yeah, I just had to put it in there.
2: Well, it's very evocative, and it's also not in the summer. It's not in the summer, so it's even more atmospheric. You've taken them over there, and it rains. It's very sensual, actually, I think. Was that deliberate as well?
3: It was. I didn't want it to be high season. I love the idea of Venice in winter and everyone going, why are we here in winter? And I think that kind of adds to the realism of it a little bit as well, because you're going, oh, we go to Venice for team building, and they're like, oh, it's the winter, we have to take Wellington boots, it'll flood. And at the same time, it's very beautiful, I think, in winter with the light and the water. And so it does allow that sensuality as well. So yeah, it felt right to do it at that time of year.
2: So when you're talking about the characters, you've got the two central characters. So you've got your female protagonist around whom this is the main character. So then how did you build the others? How did you decide what kind of personality Ollie was going to have in order to sort of, well, without giving anything away, does get under her skin, and she's got quite a hard, she's not hard, but she's got this facade for reasons that become evident. How did you decide who was gonna get through and find that chink?
3: For me, in this romance, the thing that really draws them together is humour. And I really love people who kind of spar with each other. It reminds me of those old kind of black and white Spencer Tracy and Katharine Hepburn films. I knew the way to get through to Lizzie would be kind of to make her happy through this kind of clash of intellects and kind of sarcasm and wit. So I knew that they were just going to be great sparring partners. So that's where he started. But I also wanted him to be quite human. So, I mean, obviously human, but have his vulnerabilities. You know, he has served in the forces. And I just love that idea of them discovering each other's layers. So he has a facade as well. His is a little bit less frosty than Lizzie's, but he's got a very charming facade. And I thought that they could kind of pierce each other's armor through their wit and their humor.
2: They're quite guarded, aren't they? And they work for two people that live their lives, their personal lives are public property. So it's very different, isn't it? Just very interesting that you've got the two people that have drawn them together are two people who, well, they are. They're a very modern phenomenon, aren't they?
3: And that's and that wasn't really a conscious thing to do that. And at the same time, just through work and life, you see often these very big personalities, very public figures, often they're able to be like that and to be artistic and impulsive because they have people behind them supporting them all the time, doing the practical things, making sure, you know, they're making money and doing other things. So I love that idea of seeing behind personalities like this and the people behind them actually becoming the main characters.
2: So we are going to talk about your other books and how you became a writer and your influences after a song, because you get to choose a couple of songs. So what's the first one and why?
3: The first one is Close to You by Gracie Abrams. And although I don't listen to music while I'm writing, I have to write in silence. I do have to build a kind of mood in myself when I'm writing certain scenes. And this song really captures that intoxication of when you first meet someone, you're really excited about them. And if I need to write a really kind of peppy love scene, this is the song I listen to because it really brings that sense of kind of infatuation and excitement.

0: So that was Close to You by Gracie Abrahams, and I am talking to Sophie Loxton, author of Work-Love Balance. Now, Work-Love Balance is not your first novel, is it? So tell us about the others that you've written.
1: So I used to write historical fiction under the name Sophia Tobin. So I wrote four historical fiction books. One of them, the first one, was called The Silversmith's Wife. And I wrote those over a number of years. And then during the pandemic, I basically stopped writing and just concentrated on kind of keeping my day job and, you know, all the other things that we were doing in the pandemic. And then when I was starting to go back to work on my commutes, I started writing romance, because romance is always the genre that I turn to when I want to feel happy and feel kind of comforted. And my first romance was Wild About You, which was published last year. And Work-Love Balance is the second romance. I should say, when I wrote historical fiction, there was always a love story buried in each of those books. So I think I was always a frustrated romance writer trying to get out. And I'm very happy to be focusing on that at the moment.
0: So how does your work, or the work prior to you becoming a writer, how does it influence you? Because you were involved in the corporate world and the art world. And you know, clearly, it must rub off on what you write.
1: Yes. So The Silversmith's Wife, my first book, when I wrote that, I was working in the silversmithing industry. So I was very close to the kind of material and the kind of craftspeople and also the records, the archives. And I worked for many years as in the library of the Goldsmiths Company. So I was a specialist librarian looking at, you know, goldsmithing and things like that. So that really directly fed into my work. And also I was handling historical archives all the time. So that really fed in. But I think just as a whole, you know, work is part of life, and it never ceases to give you ideas. You see situations, you know, you have to, in order to write about life, you have to live life. And so work was a huge part of that. And now that I write full time, I make sure I don't just chain myself to the desk. Like, I have to be out having experiences, meeting people, because that really feeds into your work and makes it come alive.
0: And so if you only were writing historical fiction, of course, that's, you have to have facts in it, don't you? You create a story around the facts. Mm-hmm. But when you're writing a contemporary romance, you don't, you know, it's a different kind of experience. How does it feel from writing a historical romance, not historical romance, writing a historical book, because you have to get facts right when they're included, to writing this romance where you could let your imagination flow, really?
1: Yes, it's very freeing to write romance. I was always completely terrified that I would get something huge wrong in the historical books. I mean, at the same time, it was fascinating doing the historical books, because often in your research, you would discover little things, extraordinary, strange things that you could bring into books. So that had its own, you know, delights. But when I started writing romance, I just remember thinking, wow, this is amazing. I don't have to worry about, you know, horses and carriages and stuff like that. I literally sat on the train with a notebook and wrote my first romance longhand. And it was just about the world that I knew. My first book had a rewilding theme in it. The main female character is rewilding an estate in Northumberland. So I had to research that, and I did research it. But it is much easier being in present day. I think I still worry about getting things wrong, to be fair. I still do research. But at the same time, I love kind of being in the present day, so that's been quite a joy.
0: And so are you working on another book now?
1: I'm always writing, yes. So in fact, I'm working on several books at the moment, and I have one that my agent is currently reading. So yes, and I'm really interested in trying lots of different things. So yes, I can't say too much about it, I'm afraid, but...
0: No, but you never can.
1: My next book will be a romance, so I can say that. But yes, always writing, always enjoying it.
0: Was it something you always wanted to do, or be a writer?
1: Yes, definitely. I remember being really young. We were really into reading in our house, and I remember writing a poem when I was 7, and it got published. And I was feted by my teachers who took me out, and I was taken to the headmistress. So I think I got addicted at that point. But it took quite a long time to get published after that. But I was always kind of writing things. I mean, I think the wonderful thing about writing is, although I had lots of other ambitions too, like I wanted to be a female jockey at one point, when you're a writer, you can be the female jockey. You know, you can live like 100 different lives and put that into books. So I think writing is perfect for that. And just imagining yourself to another place is the best thing in the world.
0: So now you are a writer. How does that feel? Because it's a weird thing. Well, my experience is it's what I wanted to do when I was a child, and I always thought it was something that happened to other people. But of course, that's just an easy thought, because then you're not putting yourself out there. And then one day, I became I won a competition, and I was much older than like 12. It only happened 7 years ago, and I was a writer, and I was happy that I'd written one, but then I had a 3-book deal, so I had to write two more, and now I'm on book 7, and I've only just started telling people that that's what I do, in the sense that when people would say, "What do you do?" I'd say, "Oh, I do this, I do this, do this, and and I write books." And now, 7 years later, I say, "Oh, I'm a writer." How does it work for you?
1: I feel exactly the same in lots of ways because although I wanted to be a writer, that wasn't the kind of job that people I knew had. And so until about 2 years ago, I would just say, I'm a librarian and oh yeah, I write books. And people would say, why don't you take it seriously? But you go, oh no, it's really a hobby. It's not a hobby.
0: It's a very time-consuming hobby if it's a hobby.
1: Exactly. So it's only literally in the last 2 years that I now say I'm a writer. And I remember a friend saying to me, you're your own CEO. You have to believe in yourself. Other people won't, you know. And if you wander into a room and like say, oh, I just, you know, write a few books, that's not the way it is. And now I say, I'm a writer. I'm really proud that I've got to this point when you know, it's not possible for lots of people to do that, and I nearly gave up loads of times. I try to have that confidence now and say it, but I completely understand. There were years where I just could, you know, murmur it, you know, in a conversation occasionally.
0: I've just written over 80,000 words, and they've all come out of my head.
1: Yeah.
0: But I'm just a writer.
1: Yeah, just a
0: So,
1: writer.
0: just a writer. And so, when you were growing up, who were your influences then? Who was it that you read that made you secretly want to be a writer?
1: I think so. In our house, my mum was a big reader, and my sisters, who are older than me, were big readers. And we read a lot of Victorian literature. So we were there was lots of Jane Austen, lots of Charlotte Bronte, and. But for me, I remember like as a child reading things like Black Beauty and by Anna Sewell and just being pulled into this world and thinking it was the best thing in the world to be able to do that. My mum also had a huge collection of Georgette Heyer books. So the romances, their Regency romances. And I just remember thinking how clever and amazing and wonderful they were as well. So we read a lot and we were taken to the library every week and went away with a pile of books. So I just think it kind of happened by osmosis, really. You just, you know, absorb the power of books. And they were always something you could rely on, you know, just to escape. So, yeah.
0: And anyone you read currently?
1: Oh gosh, I read so much. I mean, I love in the romance world. I love Varie McFarlane, for example. I've just read a book by Abby Jimenez. But I read quite widely. There are so many writers I admire. I just, you know, non-fiction, fiction, everything. So, yeah, that's not a great answer, I know, because I'm
0: It was
1: not
0: quite a
1: naming
0: normal
1: them.
0: answer, because if you like writing, you love reading, don't you?
1: Yes. And I just read Miss Benson's Beetle by Rachel Joyce as well, and that was incredible. I love it when you open a book and you relax because you're in safe hands. I love
0: Yes.
1: that kind of moment right at the beginning.
0: Yeah, the anticipation of knowing you can disappear into a world that's created for you, and you can interact with it. You use your own imagination. It's a very different thing, isn't it? Because I love films and I love theatre. I love music. I love storytelling with everything, but with a book, it's unique because it's just you and whatever's on the page, and whatever you make of it. And I love that interaction, and it's very personal to you and whatever the writer has written.
1: Yes, absolutely. And it's that safety, I think, when you read a first page and it's so assured that you think, I can turn off a bit of my brain. I don't have to, like, as in you're using your imaginative brain, but I think as writers often we have our editor brain on as well. So when you like, oh, this is safe, I can, this is perfect, I'm going to read this, I'm not going to think about it in any other way other than an imaginative experience. So yeah.
0: And so we're going to play another song of yours in a moment. Not of yours, obviously. You haven't written any songs, as far as I know. Let me rephrase that, my editing brain. We're going to play a song you'd like to play in a moment. But before that, where can people get more information about you?
1: They can find me at sophieloxton.com. I'm on Instagram and TikTok as Sophie Loxton Author. And I'm published by Simon and Schuster, so there are also things about my books on those sites as well, and all good bookshops and Amazon and everywhere. So
0: And what is your second choice of song, and why?
1: my second choice is The Door by Teddy Swims. And I love a love song, but I also love a song that's about putting boundaries down in relationships as well. And often when you're writing romance, you're contrasting a good relationship, the one that's forming in the book, with something that's happened in the past. And it can be really hard to leave behind a situation that's difficult. So I love this song because it's about that.

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1: Earlier in the show, I asked some questions as part of our quiz, for which there are no prizes apart from the fact that you've participated and maybe got some or all of the questions right. And this one was about books, about music or musicians. So, da-da-da-da-da. Sorry about that. I could download a fanfare, but I haven't. I'm the fanfare. So, question one. What novel is about a 55-year-old man who owns a record shop in North London called Championship Vinyl? And the answer is High Fidelity by Nick Hornby. Question two. What book by Taylor Jenkins Reid tells the story of a 60s band which split up at the height of their fame? And the answer is Daisy Jones and the Six, which was also made into a TV series where everybody wore fabulous clothes. Number three, the book The Commitments, which tells the story of a group of young people from Dublin who form a band, was written by whom? And the answer is Roddy Doyle. And the final question, number four. What is the book called by Caitlin Moran that's about a 16-year-old girl who reinvents herself as music writer Dolly Wilde? And the answer to that is How to Build a Girl. So, well done if you've just participated, or maybe it's made you think you'd like to read some of those books. I think the only one I haven't read is The Commitments, and I suppose that's because I saw the film first and the stage show, and maybe I should go back and read the book as well. Anyway, so the next song takes us back to the heady days of the 2012 London Olympics, and this song is one of my favourite songs of all time, and it was performed during the final parade at the Olympic Park, and it got to, I think, number four in the charts in 2012, and it's Elbow, One Day Like This.

Oh, I love that song so very much. Thank you for listening to Books and Tunes, and thank you to my guest, Sophie Loxton, who was talking about her book, Work, Love, Balance, which is available from all major bookshops and online outlets. Now, the last song in our playlist of music that creates a mood or maybe takes us back to a certain time in our lives where we felt a certain way. So say 10 years from now, somebody's decided to write a novel and they want 2026 to evoke how we felt and what was going on. So I wondered what songs they might play. Could it be this one?

That's the Amazing Ray, and Where Is My Husband? Everyone's singing that at the moment, even my choir. It's fabulous. It's great fun to sing. It's great fun to sing. Or could it be the amazing and wonderful Harry Styles, who I'm going to see in a few weeks' time? Did you see him perform Aperture at the Brits? It was fantastic.

it be Rosario and Bjork? I mean, honestly, I don't think I've heard anything like Berghain. I'm not entirely sure that's how you pronounce it. But, oh, that was amazing.

So could it be them or could it be this one? Because, you know, I currently am a great fan of Olivia Dean, and she collaborated with Sam Fender for this rather gorgeous piece of music called Rein Me In. See you next time.

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1: Water supplies are depleting when they shouldn't be. That's what campaigners are warning as half the country is plunged into drought. Environmental charity River Action say billions of litres is lost to leaks. Erica Popplewell is their spokesperson.
2: Really hold water companies to account for the leakage instead of relying on households to cut demand through things like hosepipe bans, which really detrimentally impacts so many households.
1: The Environment Agency say they expect water companies to halve leaks by 2050. Meanwhile, there's been almost double the number of deaths caused by heatwaves so far this year than in last summer. The UK Health Security Agency reported 2,877 heat-associated deaths in May and June this year. Over £8 billion will be invested in nuclear submarines. Prime Minister Andy Burnham says keeping the country safe is the government's first responsibility. It will also form part of his scheme to tackle youth unemployment. And it's been reported that Eddie Howe's left Newcastle United. The 48-year-old spent nearly 5 years at St James's Park, delivering the club's first major trophy in 70 years. For On Radio News Hub, I'm Frankie Hairside.
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0: morning. It's Tim Quick here for West Wilts Radio down at Iford. And I'm with Mr. Cartwright Hignett himself. How are you doing, William?
1: Hey, Tim. Well, it's all over, isn't it?
0: It is now.
1: They think it's all over.
0: And it is now. It is now. Yes, this is the morning after the night before. Where the dream.
1: Bradford on Avon out of the Bowls Championship again.
0: Yes, exactly.
1: Sad.
0: Exactly. Well, yeah, we need to keep this current. We need to keep this current. We need to keep this current. Yes, sadly, the dream of the World Cup came to its end last night.
1: It did. But summer still starts here.
0: Absolutely.
1: So it's okay.
0: Absolutely.
1: Look at this weather. Isn't it amazing?
0: It is glorious.
1: I hear people constantly telling me it's too hot, it's too this, it's too that. It's wonderful. I love it.
0: Yes. Yeah.
1: I love it.
0: No, you're right. It's. I think it is just purely because we can't over here. We can't get away from it. You know.
1: Maybe
0: I think
1: that's
0: I think
1: right.
0: It's,
1: but you
0: I
1: know,
0: think
1: you can't get away from it in Italy either. Well, but I still think we all go there for the heat. So
0: exactly. I don't know why we've taken to kind of moaning quite so. I think we're just a bit of a moaning nation.
1: Well, I think that's probably how we exist. I will say this. I will justify if you're talking to Steve later on. You know, he may not be so happy with the heat.
0: No,
1: true. He's running out of water.
0: I imagine the ground is a little bit dry.
1: A wee bit dry. We're trying quite hard to plant up the Freshford pub garden, and we can't because it's too hot. So it is disruptive. But my God, do I enjoy it!
0: And the wells have run dry. I think.
1: So the spring water here has now dried up. Iford. It used to be very reliable, actually. And this is a real indication of climate change and the movement of how water is

0: Yeah, no, I just think it's wrong, so especially in this scale.
1: Yeah, yeah.
0: So we've got to find a solution for the future.
1: And it's and this is quite clearly not a one-off year, is it? You know, it's,
0: I think this is the third out of four that we've had a drought now.
1: Yeah.
0: It looks like this is our pattern, thanks to climate change, whatever the reason for that's well above my pay grade, but it's happening.
1: Yeah, yeah.
0: And it's not particularly slow, is it, the change?
1: No.
0: So we're seeing it very fast. It's accelerating. We're seeing changes to our planting palette. We're seeing changes. I mean, all the tulips were out in March.
1: Mm-hmm.
0: The wisteria's on its second flowering already.
1: Yeah, yeah.
0: And what a flowering.
1: Yes,
0: it is
1: this
0: year. No, I keep trying to convince Steve to come up with a good cover story as to why our wisteria is flowering so exceptionally well the second time round.
1: Yeah, yeah.
0: I've never seen it so prolific. And we're just trying to, I think it's just the heat and the humidity.
1: Well, I remember the explanation last year was because the wisteria, when it's attached to the house, it's picking up the warmth from the
0: definitely that, and the one on the house does flower particularly well because I think it basically eats our central heating in the winter and it gets the warmth in the summer from a south facing wall. But even this year, the one standard wisterias are just out on their own and they're flowering abundantly for the second flowering with scent. That's what's so extraordinary about it. But you know, it's great, it's a wonderful thing.
1: Stuff. So what are we going to be talking about in across this
0: year?
1: Well,
0: we've got everything from feasting to jazz festival wrap-up to pubs to private dining to supper clubs to the heat of the summer and looking a bit ahead even to the big C Christmas word because we're all thinking about that. Do you know, it's amazing. All the Christmas shows have already happened now.
1: Yes, retail. They've already been recorded.
0: They've already happened.
1: Yeah, no,
0: they're
1: exactly.
0: They're all recorded in the can. Everyone's done their Christmas bit.
1: No, you're right.
0: They've taken the decorations down on telly and they're now on to summer. It's quite extraordinary.
1: You're right. You know, we'll have the summer holidays. We're just at the beginning of the you know, the schools are breaking up kind of like the back end of this week.
0: Absolutely. All the catalogues have arrived to the retailers.
1: Yeah.
0: It's quite funny, actually.
1: Extraordinary.
0: All the Christmas specials for beers are all being trailed already to the pub trade.
1: Is that right?
0: Yeah, it's extraordinary.
1: Oh, that's madness,
0: it's terrifying.
1: Isn't it?
0: I just can't get away from it.
1: Glorious sunshine. Glorious sunshine.
0: And there it is, exactly. So lots to chat about.
1: Exactly. Well, let's throw to a piece of music and then we will chat the other side of that. What are we going to go with music wise?
0: Well, you know what? Actually, for me, the summer is all about folk music.
1: When
0: you know, you get that real heat of the summer, oppressive heat, and you just want something like a bit of Labby Siffre in the background to make you feel happy. And so here's Cannock Chase.
1: Nice.

0: music here down at Iford Manor in the beautiful tranquility laden air of the walled garden. And just like in the Herbs when I was growing up, as we wandered around the walled garden, we found Steve.
1: Hi there. Yes, you did.
0: How you doing, mate?
1: Very well, all good?
0: All good? Are you enjoying this weather?
1: I am and I'm not, if
0: yes.
1: I'm honest.
0: I'm guessing Steve the non-gardener is enjoying the weather.
1: Absolutely that, yeah. I mean, it's beautiful and we mustn't complain because we've actually got a summer in summer.
0: Yes.
1: We've got beautiful blue skies, it's warm every day and that is lovely and yes. I'm enjoying that a lot.
0: But the gardener in you is probably suffering from the lack of rain.
1: Yeah, as a gardener, it's definitely less than ideal. So obviously... we've had two droughts pretty much in a row now. Mm-hmm. The last one, although the temperatures were higher, the humidity was higher as well, which meant the plants didn't dry out as fast.
0: Right. Okay.
1: Whereas this one, the temperatures are lower and it's cooler overnight, which is nice for us.
0: Yes.
1: But it means that all of our plants are drying out really, really fast.
0: Right. Okay.
1: Yeah.
0: And what's it done to the... Because obviously you've got a spring here. Now, ordinarily, you're kind of... Water levels here are kind of like fed by the spring, aren't they? But you ain't got a spring at the moment, have you?
1: Well...
0: Or have you?
1: No, the spring... our main spring, because there's about three that supply garden. And the main one, I've never known it stop entirely, but it drops off, obviously, in its feed quite a lot. And that really affects... what water features we can run, because we can't now run everything at the same time. So I'm sort of mixing between different bits, so that, the visitors who come still get that sort of... It's the sound of water.
0: Yes.
1: So Pito says that if you couldn't hear birdsong, hearing water was the next best thing. And it's that sort of, it's the sound of a tinkling...
0: Yeah, the babbling brook.
1: It draws you through the garden and it's part of the experience. So we're trying to keep that, whilst, of course, you're prioritising the water for our plants where they can't get any themselves.
0: Yes.
1: So... we're watering our pots at the moment every day, and we're watering plants that have been put in the last year or so, and anything that's really struggling.
0: Mm-hmm.
1: Things like lawns, we're quite happy for those to go brown because they will come
0: they'll survive,
1: come back again.
0: Yeah.
1: And so we're prioritising our water use to the things that really need it.
0: Yes. Yeah, no, understood. And I'm guessing that Freshford is a bit of a challenge at the moment because you're needing to plant down there and everything's dry as a bone. Yeah,
1: it's at a really exciting point actually, because now the terraces have been made, the beds have been made, and we can see the space that we have to plant in. I've been out and I've bought a few plants. We've also grown quite a lot of plants, but it's just... Planting them in this heat is quite...
0: Yes, it's not ideal.
1: No, it's not. But at the moment, because it looks like this drought could potentially go on for weeks, and I really do want to get the plants in the ground, I may well go down there the next week or so and start to irrigate the soil a little bit so that it's got a bit of moisture in it so I then can plant into it.
0: Yes, yeah, understood.
1: Yeah, it's exciting. It's really good. It's looking great over there. I'm so pleased with it. And I'm itching to get underway and plant.
0: Yeah, no, I'll bet. Yeah, no, and it's still all looking fantastic here. So yeah.
1: Yeah, thank you. We have been modifying our planting over the last few years, and so there is still quite a lot of colour in the garden. And actually, the Great Terrace, which is one of our big projects for the autumn to do a bit of a replant into, is actually looking quite good and prolific still, which is which is really good, and it's sort of. It's testament to the fact that actually we are starting to put the right kinds of plants back into there. And what we'll do in the autumn is sort of enhance that.
0: Yeah, good stuff. Right, one thing we can always guarantee from you is an eclectic musical choice. We've had a few already in the show.
1: Yeah.
0: Right, your choice this month is?
1: So I've gone for a cover. It's a punk version of Land Down Under by Men at Work.
0: Yes, yeah.
1: And it's by a band called Leftover Crack.
0: Well, as ever, let's have a listen.

0: Tim Quick here for West Wilts Radio, down at Iford Manor. We're back with William again.
1: Hi, Tim.
0: Let's have a little retrospective, because we're sat here in the middle of July, and a few weeks back we had the Jazz Festival.
1: Oh my gosh, weren't we lucky with the weather? That was absolutely the weekend.
0: You really couldn't have planned that any better.
1: It was so wonderful, and seeing Claire Martin again for 4 days of just bashing around with Claire Martin and Phil and all the guys, and it's so nice, and it's become a little club.
0: Mm-hmm.
1: We meet every year for 4 days and run a jazz festival, and I mean, gosh, it was fabulous. It all kicked off with Trish Clues and Ross Stanley in the Cloister. It was an amazingly intimate gig, and just the resonance in that building for saxophone and piano is amazing.
0: Then
1: Friday just blew everyone out of the water. Vanessa Haynes with her channeling the soul of Aretha Franklin. I mean, just the most amazing music. Really, everyone was up and out of their chairs.
0: The music was so close.
1: You know, you're touching distance from the whole thing. Saturday evening, we had Snowboy in the Latin section. Well, Snowboy is Mark's a great drummer. He's one of the great drummers of our time, and he's brought together these. I mean, each of the people, he brought a 9-piece, of which 3 were drummers. So it was quite loud.
0: Wow.
1: But I'm sure Hinton Charterhouse enjoyed it, it was amazing, because of the 9-piece that were there, every single one of those play as individual soloists in their own right somewhere, or have their own band or something like that. So they were really the top guys. And of course, lovely to see Mike Vitti again. That great Jazz FM, other channels are available. Great Jazz FM DJ, does the Roddy Scott's DJing. Wonderful guy. So, you know, I mean, on the Saturday, even the guy doing the sound desk is the Ronnie Scott sound guy. You know, it was a lineup from top to bottom that night. It was wonderful. And of course, at 30 degrees at sort of 10 p.m., it was a ridiculously sunny evening. That was wonderful. And then in the restaurant, we had these wonderful 3-course lunches with Maddie Martin, who's a great up-and-coming vocalist. She's mentored by Claire Martin and a real star of the future. So it was just really, really nice to see that through and enjoy it in such stonking weather.
0: And it's a virtual guarantee now, because I'm, you know, last year you had very similar weather last year.
1: I don't like virtual guarantees. I prefer real ones.
0: Well, exactly, but that's two years on the bank. You've booked the weather.
1: We have. I mean, it's we're very lucky, but I think that midsummer weekend seems to be relatively, if anything, in the UK is relatively surefire for weather. But we're usually quite lucky, and it's been really fun to see that through this year.
0: Looking ahead to 2027, I don't doubt for one moment
1: Absolutely.
0: You've got that already booked.
1: Well, we can say the dates at least. It's the 17th to the 20th of June.
0: Mm-hmm.
1: I can't tell you anything about the acts, largely because I haven't signed any of them, but we've got some pretty good
0: ideas.
1: They
0: will be jazzy,
1: there will be some epic things going on. I think it's going to be absolutely amazing.
0: And it's going to be great weather, because that's the way it works.
1: Absolutely.
0: Yeah. Excellent. Right, music-wise.
1: Music-wise, well, let's have a bit of Fleetwood Mac.
0: Oh, nice.
1: On the track. Let's have Never Going Back Again.
0: Fantastic.

0: Tim Quick here for West Wilts Radio down at Iford Manor, and we've come inside. We've come inside. The heat was getting to us, and we've caught up with Joe and Marianne. How are you doing?
1: Really good, thank you.
0: Really good.
1: Surviving in this heat.
0: Yes.
1: Good to see you back.
0: How have you coped with the heat?
1: Thankfully, these old buildings do have some cool spots inside them, so we can manage all right. And also out in the garden, finding some nice shady spots is good.
0: Yes, absolutely. We all need a few shady spots in the lack of aircon in a world in a country with lacking in aircon. It's good to have these kind of slightly kind of chilled buildings. Now we're going to have a quick chat about Butterfly Day.
1: Yes, we recently held our annual Moth and Butterfly Day.
0: Yes, let's not forget the moths.
1: Where we invited the local community to bring their families, bring a picnic, mm-hmm. and come and meet the guys from Butterfly Conservation, the charity, who actually came the evening before and trapped an awful lot of moths. In fact, they had 93 species of moths trapped.
0: Of moths.
1: For visitors to come and have a look at of varying sizes. And then the visitors could enjoy a wander through our lovely conservation meadow, mm-hmm. where the guides from Butterfly Conservation were on hand to help people identify the different types of butterfly. And I think there were 17 different types of butterfly identified that day. So a really great educational experience. We also had the lovely Nolene Beasley set up a whole load of great butterfly moth related children's crafts. So there was loads for everyone to do and get stuck in, and really enjoyed the day. We had great weather, so it was perfect for coming, stretching legs, seeing some butterflies and moths, doing some crafts, and then enjoying a picnic down by the river.
0: What's not to like?
1: Perfect.
0: What's not to 93 moths?
1: 93.
0: That's extraordinary.
2: It's actually quite low. So we've been doing this for, I think, over 20 years now. And I believe the record is 164 different moth species on one night.
0: Wow.
2: But we think it should have been more that year. But Aslan decided that he was very interested in the micro moths.
0: Oh, right.
2: And unfortunately,
0: okay.
2: A few of them escaped. So yes, but it's interesting each year because obviously depending on it's done at the same time each year, but
0: yes.
2: Depending on the weather each year, the weather that night, but also just generally across the year so far, we get very different species, and it's been fascinating seeing and mapping the species essentially that are here and that we see at different years.
0: And excuse my ignorance as regards moths relative to butterflies. Butterflies I think of as being the kind of like they're the pretty ones. Are there pretty moths as well?
2: They're stunning.
0: Yeah?
2: Absolutely stunning. And it's so rare to get up close to moths because they're obviously not flying around during the day. And when they do get in your house, especially the big ones, I think most people are terrified of them and just want them out because they're just fluttering around the lights.
0: Yeah.
2: But the hawk moths in particular are absolutely gorgeous. The elephant hawk moth has a sort of pink underside. And what's lovely is when they release the moths at the end of the day, having done the counting and the sort of analysis of them, lots of the children, they were mobbed, and the children get to hold the moths before they get released, and it's lovely to see them so close up. But yeah, as I say, there's the sort of the large ones, and there's some really beautiful colours and markings, but there's also, I'm trying to remember the name of it and I can't, but there's one that looked just like a little twig,
0: and
2: the kids were sure it was a twig, and then you look closer and you realise it's a moth, and its camouflage was extraordinary, and to be able to see this, it's just absolutely wonderful. And the kids were enthralled. I know my eldest was having a staring match, apparently, with one of the moths
0: long
2: time. I'm not quite sure who won. I'll have to ask him.
0: He did.
2: Most likely.
0: He did, most likely, if he's a boy. Yeah. One of the other reasons why we're here is we're going to talk about... Well, we've found you. You're doing a bit of cleaning in a cottage at the moment. Now, one of the things I don't think we've ever talked about here is the fact that there are cottages here that you can rent. Well, there's a cottage.
2: So Rowley Cottage is part of the old stables, essentially, next to the house. So the long. As you face Iford, if you know it, if you stand on the bridge and look towards Iford, you sort of have the manor on the right and then this long building to your left. And that was originally the shear shop where they used to shear the sheep, and the top floor used to be where they rolled out the lengths of cloths and looked for imperfections and measured it all out before they sent it off to London and other places. And over the years, that then became mainly stables for the subsequent owners of the manor, and in the early 1900s was converted into a residence. Mm-hmm. And we now use the main bulk of it for our offices and for staff accommodation. But then at the end, there's a cottage, a roady cottage, which was originally converted into a two up, two down mm-hmm. in the early 1900s by Peto's, well, it's one of his distant cousins, Gilbert Peto, who worked for him as a secretary. And he was training to be an architect, and he ended up marrying one of the housemaids. And so they converted what was then stables into a two up, two down for them to live on site here at Iford. And Gilbert went on to become an architect in Bath, and it's beautifully done. He put this sort of fake medieval porch on the front of the cottage, which is what you see if you walk out of the visitor car park. It's opposite the entrance where the cars drive in. There's this lovely little gate, and you walk up and this beautiful porch, and inside they've kept all of the sort of stabling features, and you can see all the wooden panelling that's the old stabling and stairs, and there's sort of old niches in the wall where you've got nowadays we've got a lamp, but it's where the old oil lamps used to be when they're mucking out the stables. The old door. And then the cottage was extended in the 1930s by Sir Michael Peto, Harold's nephew, who had inherited from him. And it's now, we've got three large bedrooms upstairs, sort of super king size, with ensuite bathrooms for everyone. So it's a really nice space, and it's a good size. It's not really so much of a cottage anymore. It's a bit bigger. But it's lovely because we welcome visitors from all over the world. In fact, just this morning, a family from Australia just left on their month tour of the UK, and they had a lovely stay, and we get lots of people from America. But we also get lots of locals. We've had people from Winsley and people from Bath just come for a weekend away and escape to the country, because it is so quiet here.
0: Exactly,
2: in the evening. It's great because you kind of got the best of both. It's self-catering, but if you're staying when the cafe and restaurants are open, that's obviously next door. It's a short walk to the pubs. You kind of have the best of both. And what's really special is that guests here are able to visit the main gardens as soon as the sun rises. Obviously not in the dark, because that wouldn't exactly be safe, but as soon as the sun rises, go and watch the sunset in the garden until 4 o'clock each day, so whether we're open to the public or not, and throughout the year, and say until 4 o'clock, they're very welcome in the main garden.
0: Sounds just about perfect. And it's beautifully cool in here on a hot day as well.
2: It is. It's those good old thick walls, good old cottages. As long as people remember that in old cottages it's the inverse, you want to close your windows, close your curtains, close your doors during the heat of the day, and only open them at night, then it should help keep you cool, as long as the stone doesn't warm up.
0: Right, let's go back to musically to the kind of like the first bit of our chat. It's a song, I believe, called, well, we're celebrating the kind of, like, not the butterflies, we're celebrating the 93 moths.
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0: 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Let's talk. Well, summer for me is food. Well, there's not too many months of the year that I'm not thinking about food.
1: Got to be outside food, hasn't it?
0: It's outside food. Yes.
1: Provençal terrace dining, sitting under the shade, looking out of the view, bit of charcuterie and
0: exactly
1: fresh breads.
0: Feasting.
1: Feasting. Well, we did some feasting last week because we did a wonderful birthday party for one of our regulars, and she wanted to she just wanted something different for a big birthday, and so we more or less set fire to the bottom terrace.
0: Right.
1: It was great fun.
0: Okay. And we
1: had everything from salmon on an oak plank in an a sort of, you know, just gently cooked in the smoke of a barbecue. We had steaks fresh cooked and sliced through. Gosh, they were good. An abundance of salads and flatbreads and all sorts of things like that. And it was just so perfect on a hot evening. Mm-hmm. It was wonderful. An enormous amount of volumes of rosé that were drunk were fabulous. So, I mean, just great. And I think you're right. Feasting is what it's about.
0: Mm-hmm.
1: Down at the pubs, we're in the process of sorting out the outside garden at Freshford.
0: Yes.
1: The weather hasn't really helped. We can't plant it up until it cools off a bit.
0: Well, yeah, but no, you're absolutely right.
1: But
0: yeah,
1: the structures are in there now. And so we've ordered the benches. By the time this edition of our show stops being aired, the benches will be in place. And so it'll be open, and that's a wonderful thing. So although it'll be a little bit, you know, needing to be planted up, obviously, until the weather sorts, I think it's going to be great to be able to get outside, and then you can go
0: absolutely
1: out and enjoy a pint and look at the view, come in for some food. Avoncliffe's busy. No kitchen. I don't know if people have gathered that the kitchen's collapsing. We've got some structural failures in the building
0: I've
1: at Avoncliffe. And so at the moment, we're operating the food from what we affectionately call the shack, which is a rather overly fitted out shack, I would say, because it's got an absolutely brand new fitted kitchen in there. But it's a brilliant thing because it enables us to do a burger and some press sandwiches and some salads and bits and bobs and flapjacks and that sort of thing.
0: Perfect.
1: And soft serves and waffles and, you know,
0: which is what people want. They're on a midway through a walk at that. But
1: if you're dropping in on a walk, it's exactly spot on. So that's running and trading, and we're running that through to the end of half term in Michaelmas. So that'll be November, isn't it? Start of November.
0: That's so you, Michaelmas.
1: What's that?
0: That's so you, Michaelmas.
1: Michaelmas. Well, sort of, they call it Michaelmas too.
0: Well, yes, true.
1: There you go. I'm not going to. I don't know if we'll shut on Michaelmas necessarily.
0: No. But maybe not. Maybe not.
1: Yeah, so that's kind of what's going on there. We've got a lot of private dining going on. It's really fun. I love private dining events because they're so bespoke. And it's fun, and Matt gets to play with menus, and I get to play with drinks, and it just all comes together in this beautiful, personalised way.
0: And
1: the space that Iford really lends itself to.
0: It's something perhaps we never talk about. You are very open here. Obviously, there's the menu and there's kind of prescribed events, but you're very open to kind of private events.
1: No, that's
0: and
1: absolutely
0: so kind
1: right.
0: of just reach out to the, mean, to
1: well,
0: the team.
1: Well, one of the
0: here.
1: Great things of being shut in the evenings is that we're actually available in the evenings.
0: Yes.
1: If you saw what I mean. And although, obviously, we have the pubs now, so we're busy with those in the evenings, actually, the team really enjoy it. You know, when Granny always used to say, a change is as good as a rest?
0: Yes.
1: I think for everyone in the business, it's really nice to have something that's something to look forward to as a different event. Not that we don't love our day to day. We do. We wouldn't do it otherwise.
0: But to do something slightly off-piece.
1: Something a little bit off-piece, which can allow them to stretch their legs. It's where the supper clubs come in as
0: well. Yes, exactly.
1: So there's lots to play with.
0: Yeah.
1: It's great fun.
0: Absolutely. So just if you've got an event coming up and you sort of think, well, I'd like to do something a little bit different, then reach out to the team. Yeah. They will happily help design it with you. Okay, so after all the talk about food, what sort of tune is going to put us in the mood to have some outside dining?
1: Oh, I've always loved Corinne Bailey Rae's Put Your Records On.
0: Oh,
1: great
0: nice.

0: Tim Quick here for West Wilts Radio down at Iford Manor, and we're in the cafe up by the kitchen, and we've got two newish recruits, new apprentices in the form of Eddie and Nala. So let's come to you first, kind of Eddie. How long have you been here? When did you start?
1: The 12th of June.
0: Oh right, okay. So we're into kind of month two then. Enjoying it so far?
1: Yeah, it's really fun actually.
0: Yeah, and what tasks have you been given? Have you been thrown in at the deep end or?
1: I've been put on two desserts.
0: Oh right, okay.
1: Yeah, so I've just prepped my Italian meringue.
0: Yeah. Are these new skills or kind of like? Did you come from a? What's your background?
1: Well, like my family.
0: Oh, well, coming into kind of like the whole culinary world. Is it totally fresh to you, this? Or have you come from a catering background?
1: No, not really. I just did college, but yeah. That was it, really.
0: Okay, yeah. But have you always had a passion for cooking and all culinary things?
1: Yeah, no, yeah. I've just really liked food, like my entire life, and it's just been really interesting to me.
0: Yeah, yeah. Good stuff. So you're enjoying it. You're going to stick with it, yeah?
1: Mm-hmm.
0: So Italian meringues is your kind of thing. What other specialities have they given you?
1: Cherry tarts.
0: Yeah. So is this for the cafe or for the kind of like for the?
1: This is for the restaurant.
0: Yeah.
1: Yeah. Cherry tarts, lemon posset, ice cream.
0: Oh, lemon posset. Yeah. Yeah. What's been going down well? I expect the ice creams have been going down well.
1: Yeah, the ice creams and lemon possets.
0: I was going to say, with the weather we've been having, that's the that's exactly what you want. That's exactly what you want. Let's quickly pass over to Nala then. So, did you join at roughly the same time?
2: I joined about 2.5 months ago now. So
0: okay, so a little bit longer. Yeah. Oh, okay. Does that mean you get to kind of like boss him about a bit?
2: Sometimes.
0: Yeah.
2: rarely, though.
0: Yeah.
2: Kind of leave that to chef.
0: Okay, fair. You know exactly. Yeah, Matt's the proper one who gets to boss you around.
2: Yeah, 100%.
0: Yeah.
2: He's definitely the guy to go to.
0: And he's not here, does he boss you around?
2: It's his job.
0: Yeah.
2: I mean, if he doesn't, then I don't learn.
0: So. Well, no, exactly. So Eddie's been given desserts. What about yourself?
2: I do all the cafe food. So
0: okay.
2: Like all the sandwiches, the soups, the quiches, side salads, and all of that. It's all prepped pretty much by me.
0: Yeah.
2: And then like all the pastries and stuff for the coffee section of the cafe is prepped by my sous chef, Amy.
0: Right, okay.
2: So it's kind of like a joint run thing.
0: Yeah, yeah.
2: But in summary, I'd say it's pretty good.
0: Yeah, are you enjoying it?
2: Yeah, I am enjoying it. It's really good.
0: Yeah, how does it work? Are you going to be moving on to kind of like other, like Eddie does desserts? Do you swap around or? Do you build up your skill set?
2: So at the moment, I do the cafe and sometimes I do help out with a restaurant, but I also help out at Freshford, the inn at Freshford, which is the other location we have, which is also really good food. So it just kind of varies. It just helping out each other whenever needed, and everything's learning, so it's all really good.
0: Great stuff. Right, well let's jump to a piece of music now. We're going with your choice.
2: We gave you
0: both a choice, and we've gone ladies first as regards musical choices.
2: Yeah,
0: now here we are in the middle of July, but and it's glorious sunshine, but I think you're jumping ahead a few months and employing a bit of a weather change as well. So what's your musical choice?
2: November Rain by Guns N' Roses.
0: Nice,
2: like
0: one
2: rock and metal kind of music. Really like that.
0: Perfect choice.

0: West Sports Radio here, Tim Quick down at Iford Manor, and I'm back with William just to finish off after our glorious time down here.
1: It's been lovely to see you.
0: Yeah, no, absolutely. Smashing to see you on such a glorious day.
1: Yeah, it's amazing. I mean, this summer is just proving to be a gift, the second half of the summer, isn't it?
0: And the gift that keeps giving.
1: It looks reasonably set fair for the way through, which is wonderful. It does make things a lot easier when we have this sort of consistency, and I do envy the Spanish, you know, running a business in a beautiful environment where you can predict the weather.
0: Where you know exactly
1: a little bit
0: what's
1: more.
0: Absolutely.
1: No, it's wonderful. It's been great. I'm looking forward to the autumn. I love the autumn. Do you know my favourite month of the year is September?
0: Yes.
1: Actually.
0: Yeah.
1: And I look forward to September every year because it's when you get the kaleidoscope of colours in that one moment where all of the colours come together after the heat of the summer and the brown of the grass and the crusted nature of the high of summer. I just think that autumn moment is fabulous.
0: I agree.
1: So I look forward to it.
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3: There's been almost double the number of deaths caused by heatwaves so far this year than last summer. Frankie Hairsine has more.
4: That's according to the UK Health Security Agency. They reported 2,877 heat-associated deaths during the heatwaves in May and June this year. The UK HSA say the figure's already approaching the annual record from 2022. It comes as properties have been evacuated as firefighters battle a large heathland blaze on the Suffolk coast during the UK's fourth heatwave of the summer. A major incident was declared after Suffolk Fire and Rescue responded to reports of a wildfire at Dunwich Heath near Leeston yesterday.
3: A Scottish woman whose body was found in a suitcase in Greece has been identified. The body of 38-year-old Elizabeth Jane Ross was discovered by a homeless man in a derelict building in the Kipselli area of Athens on July 18th. And New Zealander Stephen Fleming has been confirmed as England's new Test head coach. Meanwhile, Joe Root will take over again as Red Bull captain. That's the latest from Radio News Hub. I'm Tanita Sims.
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0: Good morning, it's Pete Cole in the chair this morning on Talking Tunes. We've got a great show lined up for you this morning. I'll be talking to Sharon in a minute, and we'll be talking all things pagan. Sarah, sorry, got the name wrong. Oh dear, good start, never mind. So, got talking to Sarah in a minute about all things pagan. And then later in, we got a lady coming in talking from the House of Colour, talking all about stylists and things that you can do in that front as well. So, two really good, interesting guests on, and of course, lots of music. So, starting off with a bit of a chill out theme, really, this morning. So, play a couple of chill out songs, and then we'll be talking to Sarah, and we'll be going from there. So, this is West Wilts Radio, and this is 808 State.

0: 828 State, and that's Pacific 707. So just after this.
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0: for meditation and healing. And it's grown out of that, really. I've spread my wings. I've started a priestess training course. That happened for the first time last year, and I have six wonderful priestesses working with me. And at the end of that course, no one really wanted to leave. So we carried on our journey, and we carried on a journey with the Dark Goddess. And it was at the beginning of that journey, when I was out in the woods late at night, it was dark, just listening to the sounds of the forest creatures and the birds, I suddenly had this vision, if you like, epiphany. Now is the time. Just be brave and do the temple. And 4 weeks later, we had a venue, we were painting, and we opened on the 9th of May.
1: That's fantastic, isn't it? So we'll talk about how things are going and what people can expect there in a minute. One thing you mentioned there was the Dark Goddess. I know what it means.
0: Yeah.
1: But a lot of people won't, just in case they're thinking bad things about that.
0: Yeah,
1: do you want
0: of course.
1: To explain the Dark Goddess?
0: Yeah. It's like all things in life. There are opposing opposites. There is day and night. There is good and bad. When we talk about the Dark Goddess in opposition to the Goddess of Light, we're not talking about badness. We're talking about a place of growth. We have to embrace that darkness within and without and face our fears. And by facing our fears, releasing our trauma, releasing those things that hold us back, we can then grow and we can move into those spaces, which exactly is what happened to myself in that Dark Goddess journey with Gaia. I was embracing my fear, which was a fear about putting myself out there, creating a temple, the fear of who would come, would it work, how would it work, what would I do? But actually, I recognised those fears, I embraced them, and I thought, I'm going to do it anyway, because I trust in the goddess to guide me, and it's been a resounding success. So we're not dancing around in the... Well, sometimes we dance around in the woods, but we're certainly not worshipping the devil.
1: Or anything like that.
0: Or anything like that.
1: So that's fantastic. So I'm going to play another little piece of music, and then we'll carry on talking lots more about what's going on in the temple, what you're doing, future plans.
0: Great.
1: That they are and so on, and where you are as well, rest of it, and how they get in contact with you.
0: Thank you.
1: So coming up now, this is Daydream in Blue.

0: Daydreaming Blues. So a bit of a chill out thing going on the first part of the morning. So back talking to Sarah now about the temple. What was the correct title for it?
1: It's the Wiltshire Community Goddess Temple.
0: It's a bit of a mouthful, Wiltshire Community Goddess Temple. So we're talking more about what you can expect if you go there.
1: Well, first of all, you can expect a really warm welcome. The temple is open for devotion and prayer on a Wednesday, Friday and Saturday between 12 p.m. and 4 p.m. And that's just a safe place for people to pray, to connect to whichever deity they honour. We have altars for the sacred elements of life, earth, air, fire and water, which are interactive. So you can light candles, you can light incense, you can give yourself a blessing. And you can just have quiet time with the elements or with the goddess, or there is always either a priestess or a sacred flame bearer in the temple to offer guidance, just a listening ear, and to say a little bit more about the temple if people have any questions.
0: That's fantastic. So sacred flame bearer might be something that people ask about.
1: So myself and my sisters, as I mentioned earlier, we are all priestesses of the sacred wheel of life, and we have journeyed together for 18 months, and we did a year's journey with the goddess and aspects of the divine feminine, and through that year we did a lot of self-healing, we did a lot of self-exploration and growth, and at the end of that year we all made an individual pledge to the goddess as a priestess to serve. That is the role of a priestess in the community. It's to serve people spiritually and to help communities to grow. It's about raising people up. But there's only a few of us, as I said. It's myself and Glenys mainly in the temple. Glenys lives in Warminster, but it's a lot. We both work full-time. And so we have created the role of sacred flame bearer. So people can come in. We will offer them a short four-week training course on the basics of the Wheel of Life, our philosophy within the temple, how to hold sacred space and so on. And then they too can kind of come into the temple, open up, create that space and support people when they come in.
0: So that's fantastic. So Liv, I suppose I'm just trying to equate it back to what people might recognise as a more normal church. It'd be like a lay preacher type of position, something that's had a, not as opposed to somebody that's properly ordained.
1: I guess I don't, to be honest with you, it's not my area of expertise, but I would imagine that would be it. Yeah, it's kind of, as a temple we don't have a hierarchy as such, but I guess that the priestesses are the ones who have done the training and have pledged a life of devotion and service to the goddess. The flame bearers are still at the beginning of their journey.
0: Yeah,
1: and they may wish to continue or not, or just stay as they are.
0: Yeah, exactly. So I think that's about right. So that's fantastic. So if people enter the temple, what can they expect? And you said it's open to everybody of any faith or denomination.
1: Yeah. So sadly, we are on the first floor, so there are a flight of stairs, but we are holding a monthly outreach temple in the Castle Place Shopping Centre for those people who can't get up the stairs, and all of that information is in our newsletter that goes out. You can come in. There's, as I say, there's the main altar, there's the four elemental altars, so people can choose where they want to sit, or if they just don't know, they can talk to the flame bearer or the priestess there, ask about what we do, ask for a listening ear. We're not trained counsellors, but we're happy to listen and give what advice we can. We can offer cleansing and smudging exercises. There's music that plays. When people walk in, it's to see them walk across the threshold when they come through the door. People just stop. And the first thing they do is just breathe out, because I think they can feel the energy which is growing within the temple, an energy of love, acceptance and healing. And it's just, people just pause, take a breath and kind of leave the outside on the doorstep and come into this beautiful sacred space.
0: That's fantastic. So we'll talk a bit more about what people can do in there, what you do, how you can help, and what they do. And more importantly, what we'll do then as well, after the next record, we'll find out exactly where you are, what your social media are, how they get in contact with you. You mentioned the newsletter, how people can find that, get hold of that, and we'll work from there a little bit more, finding much more out about you and what you're doing.
1: Great, thank you.
0: Okay, coming up now is a track by Pink. It's relatively mellow for her. This is When I Get There.

0: That's Pink when I get there, and she's in one of her reflective moods on that song, and it's rather fantastic. So I'm back talking to Sarah, all things pagan temples and in the temple. So we've been talking a little bit about the temple and what people can expect. It's fairly important people know where it is, how you get in contact with them, and so on. So, Sarah, let's try and cover that off. We'll do that now, and we'll do it again at the end of the chat.
1: Thank you. So you can get hold of us by email at goddesstemplewiltshire@gmail.com. And you can ask any questions or just to be asked to be added to our mailing list. We're also on Facebook as the Wiltshire Community Goddess Temple. We have a TikTok page, and I am on Instagram as Sarah Robinson. So I'm actually trying my best to navigate social media. It's not always the easiest, so you might have to bear with me. And where we are, we're in Trowbridge Town Centre, on the corner of Market Street and Castle Street. As you're walking from Castle Place Shopping Centre, we're the last door on the row heading towards the Shires. It's easiest for me to say we're opposite Roast and Toast Coffee Shop, little shout out for them, and behind the National Express bus stop.
0: That's fantastic. It's quite interesting, actually, that Roast and Toast Coffee Shop. There's another group in town who are friends of the show here, the Comfort Cafe.
1: Yes.
0: Who help ladies with various issues and needs. A fantastic job they do. Mm-hmm. And I actually met them in the Roast and Toast for an interview.
1: They're going to do well out of this interview.
0: So they do very well out of this radio station. So, that's fantastic. So it's basically, if you get yourself to Castle Place and you look for the National Express bus stop, you should be able to find yourself.
1: Yeah, we've got posters in the window.
0: It's a
1: rather bland-looking aluminium door. It used to be an office block. But go on up the stairs and, you're in for a warm surprise.
0: So there we are. That's fantastic. So that's where you are. And we've got the details. We'll go through all the social media details again a bit later on. Talk a bit more about exactly what people can expect in the temple.
1: So
0: I think it's a bit of a surprise to people.
1: I think it is.
0: So many spaces.
1: It's the first. I mean, there are goddess temples around. I think probably the most well known locally is the Glastonbury Goddess Temple. There's also one in Bristol, and there are temples around, but not that many. And people said to me at the beginning, why Trowbridge? Well, I think you could say that about any time, any town, rather. You know, why that town? Because until you take the plunge and create it, you don't know who will come. And since we've opened the temple, people are finding us. People are walking in off the street. People are finding us on social media. And you realise that there is a need.
0: Absolutely.
1: It might not be necessarily a need for pagan worship, but there is a need for community with those pagan-based values of love and acceptance of all. Our philosophy is, just supporting people, raising people up. We're not just about women, although the majority of our courses are aimed at women, purely because more women come to the temple than men.
0: Yep.
1: But men are certainly welcome.
0: That's very important. So men, you are welcome.
1: Yeah, absolutely. We have got a couple of really lovely regular men who come in. I won't give names, but you'll know who you are if you're listening. A lovely young man at the beginning of his pagan journey, so we've kind of guided him towards connecting with nature, supporting him to access celebrations for the summer solstice, and, he's loving it. He's bringing us gifts that he finds in nature, which we then place on the altars, and I certainly wish him well on his journey.
0: Oh, that's fantastic. So, are there any particular celebrations that you, within the temple, actually follow at any particular time?
1: Yeah.
0: I can think of the obvious ones, but might as well tell people about those.
1: Yeah, so as
0: good times to come along, potentially.
1: Yeah, so as priestesses of the sacred wheel, we follow the wheel of life, which is the basis of all pagan religion. We follow the ancient Sabbats and celebrations of Yule, Imbolc, Ostara, which we know as Easter, Beltane, summer solstice, Lammas, which is the time we are now, which many people know as the harvest festival, Maybon and Samhain, which most people know as Halloween. And so the year is split into eight quarters, and we celebrate each quarter with a seasonal ceremony. We actually had our Lammas ceremony last Saturday because myself and the priestesses are away at a camp this coming weekend. But the next ceremony will be for the autumn equinox, in September. In the temple. And if you're interested in joining us, entrance is free. We don't charge for devotion. And the dates and details will either be on the front door of the temple or in our newsletter.
0: That's fantastic. I'm aware that if you want to come along, you can come along at any point in time, obviously, when you're open.
1: Yeah.
0: And if you want a quiet space just to stop and chill and think, that could be really, really important. And I suppose as well, if you want to just somewhere quiet space to meditate.
1: Yeah.
0: Is any help with meditation available?
1: Yeah, we can. I mean, we are growing. We hire out the temple space. We have two lovely ladies who hold meditation circles. We also hold our own meditation circles. We have access to a wide range of oracle cards if people want to come in and do their own readings. And in terms of what we're starting to offer, we are offering a monthly sound bath for people. That's a community sound bath. We offer a monthly women's circle. There's crystal workshops, as I say, meditation. And we've just on Sunday had our very first womb connection day for women. That was 10 till 4 on Sunday. And it was the most marvellous day. We shared, we sat in sacred circle, we cried and laughed, we danced and drummed. It was just beautiful.
0: No, that's fantastic. So, yeah, I'm very aware that sound baths can be incredibly powerful.
1: Yeah.
0: I think we're just waking up at the moment to the fact that certain frequencies have quite a strong effect on various things at various points
1: in time.
0: Absolutely. And it's something that needs to be explored more, I think.
1: Yeah. I'm actually a trained sound therapist. I'm trained to work with one-to-one clients, and we do have our own little therapy room within the temple, so one-to-one is available. But I've kind of adapted what I do to a wider group, really focusing on the frequencies of release and harmonising those emotions that we hold within us, and trying to create a feeling of peace and unity and balance within us.
0: Yes, that's important. I think that's the thing these days. Everything's goes at breakneck speed and really quickly, and there's all sorts of things going on in the world that maybe not for the best.
1: Yeah.
0: And I think having a bit of space to just try and reflect and take time out is very important.
1: Absolutely. It's about honouring the self. It's a part of, you know, self-love, isn't it? Making that time.
0: Yeah, and I think you're absolutely right. Honouring yourself is actually probably really important.
1: Yeah.
0: You know, thing for people to do.
1: Yeah, definitely.
0: So, okay, I'm going to play another piece of music, then we'll come back and we'll try and wrap up a little bit. Any other events you've got going on, anything else we think we might have missed, and we'll just cover off the social media again. This is a piece of Katie Melua, and this is Closest Thing to Crazy.

0: Katie Melua there, and the closest thing to crazy, and that probably is me, or possibly some of my other presenters. So, talking to Sarah, we're back again now. We're going to try and wrap up a little bit. I'm trying to think, is there anything that we've missed talking about? You mentioned very much that you've got a therapy room, so that is available for sort of one-to-one healing.
1: Yeah, we offer sound healing, massage, Reiki healing, crystal healing in that little room. We're lucky to have that little room. The temple is a large space. We've got about 700 square feet, and then the separate therapy room. So it's a big space, which is great for when we do our ceremonies and people come for yoga and so on. There's space to do everything without actually having to dismantle altars and so on, which we wouldn't do.
0: Yeah, no, absolutely. So that's really good. You mentioned that you do an outside event once a month, so makes it more accessible for people. Where is that held?
1: So that's going to be in the Castle Place Shopping Centre. And we did our first one on the 18th we did that, 18th of July. So the next one will be around that time in August. And we will create sacred space. We'll call in the goddess and her energies. We'll bring a little seasonal altar. We'll bring our smudging and cleansing equipment. So people can come. We can have a sharing circle. We can hold a little ceremony. It's really what people want. And we'll be, you know, we'll create something to meet the need at the time for those people.
0: No, that's fantastic. So those are on as well. And again, they'll be able to find that detail on the Facebook page.
1: And in the newsletter.
0: And in the newsletter. So that leads us nicely on to just doing all that again. So do you want to go through your social media again and your email addresses?
1: I love it. So on email, we are goddesstemplewiltshire@gmail.com. And on Facebook, we are the Wiltshire Community Goddess Temple. Actually, there's no the. We are just Wiltshire Community Goddess Temple. Reach out. No question is a silly question. I get that people are curious about what we do. It is very new for this area. It can be considered quite niche. But, you know, we are welcoming. There's no judgment. You know, just come and see what we have to offer and see if you like what we can offer you.
0: That's absolutely fantastic. So I think, you know, if you're curious at all, get down there and have a look and find out and see what's actually going on. And don't be judgmental, I think, is the thing to say.
1: Absolutely. Everyone's
0: go along and talk to everybody.
1: Yeah.
0: And it's a safe space to chill out, be quiet, stop, think, and
1: connect.
0: Get off the race of life for 5 minutes, really.
1: Yeah.
0: If you need to.
1: Yeah.
0: That's fantastic, Sarah. Thank you very much for coming
1: in
0: this morning.
1: Thank you. Thank you for inviting me in.
0: You're welcome. So we might catch up with you again at some point in the future.
1: Yeah, I'll give
0: you an
1: update.
0: See how you're getting on.
1: That'd be great.
0: Get an update.
1: Yeah, thank
0: you so
1: much.
0: That's Sarah for you. Thank you very much for coming in. And I'll carry on with a little bit of music for you now.

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2: This is West Wilts Radio and this is Pete Cole this morning on Talking Tunes. Fascinating chat there with Sarah from the Wiltshire Community Goddess Temple that's now based in the middle of Trowbridge on Yeasure Castle Place. And they're open to everybody, all denominations, anybody can go along. So although it's a pagan temple, they welcome everybody of all denominations and every faith as well. So definitely worth exploring if you've got any interest in that sort of field or if you're in need of some quiet space. So fascinating chat there. Going to be a completely different talk after 11 o'clock. But in the meantime, I'm going to be playing some music now that's a bit of a connection. Everything's Welsh. Not in Welsh, but by Welsh based bands and artists. So starting with the Manic Street Peaches, If You Tolerate This.

Stereophonics for you there, and that was Step on My Old Size Nines. Before that, Manic Street Preachers, If You Tolerate This, Your Children Will Be Next, and never a true word spoken there. Coming up next, this is on Westwatts Radio on the Talking Tunes. This is going to be Catatonia. This is Mulder and Scully.

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Shirley Bassey for you there, Get the Party Started, her version of that. She recorded that in 2023, so still going strong, really, even now. Going back in time again as well, back to the 60s. This is Mr. Tom Jones. It's the obvious one I'm going to play.

Tom Jones and Delilah. I like the fact that Metallica played the Principality Stadium a couple of weeks ago, and for some reason the Welsh have banned Delilah from being played in the stadium because it's a song about a murder. There's a lot of songs about a lot of murders and all sorts of other violence going around. They're fine, but apparently not Delilah. Anyway, Metallica did it as a cover version, so good on them. So carrying on with my Welsh songs here on West Wales Radio on Talking Tunes, waiting for our next guest to arrive, which will hopefully be shortly. This is Shakin' Stevens, and this is A Rockin' Good Way.

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and that's Warwick Avenue, and that's by Duffy on West Wilts Radio. Still waiting for my second guest from the House of Colour to arrive. Hopefully they'll be here shortly. In the meantime, I'm going to carry on with another song. So a little while back, we just lost Bonnie Tyler, unfortunately. So quite a young age, mid-70s. So I'm going to play one of her songs now, and then we'll move on to some different things. So she'll be the last of the Welsh artists for this morning.

Bonnie Tyler for you there. Her funeral's coming up, I think, in a few days' time. So next on West Wilts Radio, after this show, of course, we've got Feeling Groovy with Mr. Mike Holden. So that's coming up shortly. So if you like your 60s stuff, Mike's show's really, really good. Listen to that one. After that, at 2 o'clock, we've got Cafe's Club Classics. So Cafe will be in for that one. And then at 3 o'clock, we have Mr. Andrew Keat for his 80s in Deep show. And then later on, live this evening, Million Songs Across My Brain with Andrew Matthews. He'll be in as well. And then Bert Appleton, one of his shows, although it's been pre-recorded, Where Is My Mind? So lots of great shows for you across today on West Wales Radio. And I'll be back tomorrow with my 70s music machine, of course. So lots of things to listen to. So, yeah, got looking forward to meeting up with Mike, ahead of his show, at midday today. So coming up a bit next, bit of a change of pace, sort of semi-yacht rock, heading in that direction anyway. Mr. Alan Parsons, this is Don't Answer Me.

This is an aging rocker, Henry Marsh, with an O-level in kennel hygiene. And you're listening to Westworlds Radio. 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

0: Your Friday night soundtrack starts here, because Friday nights in are the new Friday nights out. From 9 p.m, it's Kathy's Club Classics, packed with the biggest old school dance floor anthems.
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Glenn Campbell and Southern Nights here on West Wales Radio. Unfortunately, it looks like our second guest this morning has not turned up, so I'm going to carry on playing some cool music for you instead. This is The Bread, and this is The Guitar Man.

And that's America, and that's Ventura Highway. And got Mike Holden in the studio, so we've got lots of great music from the 60s coming up, so I'll be handing over to him at midday, of course. Coming up now, this is Michael McDonald.

That is Hall & Oates for you there. I can't go for that. No can do. Coming up next, I'm going to leave you with Sacrifice from Elton John. I hope you enjoyed this morning's show. Shame the second guest didn't turn up, but we'll work on that and try and put some contingency plans in place, see how we get on with that. So, straight after Sacrifice by Elton John, Mr. Mike Holden will be with you. So, look forward to that show. Thanks very much for listening, and I'll catch you again tomorrow from a 70s show, and we're back again next week.

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1: The Bank of England has held interest rates for the fifth successive time. That's despite cautioning that energy prices and an AI-driven memory chip shortage will drive inflation higher. There's been almost double the number of deaths caused by heatwaves so far this year compared to last summer. Frankie Hersein has more.
2: That's according to the UK Health Security Agency. They reported 2,877 heat-associated deaths during the heatwaves in May and June this year. The UK HSA say the figure's already approaching the annual record from 2022. It comes as properties have been evacuated as firefighters battle a large heathland blaze on the Suffolk coast during the UK's fourth heatwave of the summer. A major incident was declared after Suffolk Fire and Rescue responded to reports of a wildfire at Dunwich Heath near Leeston yesterday.
1: And former England footballer turned pundit Sean Wright Phillips has signed up for Strictly Come Dancing. The 44-year-old will be joining the upcoming 2026 season. That's the latest from Radio News Hub. I'm Tanita Sims.
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Good afternoon, everybody. Are you out there? So, I started, as always, in the traditional manner, as starting it with the usual song. And up first, after the brilliant Europe, aka the Final Countdown, 1986, from their album The Final Countdown, I have my very first shout out, and it's for a lovely lady called Tracy, and she has picked The Smiths, and it's the brilliant song, legendary song in fact, called This Charming Man. So here we go.

And that was from the album The Smiths from 1984. And up next, we have got a song by The Beat, who are amazing live. And I've seen them twice, which I think is enough times to figure out how amazing they are. And well, live, I already knew they were amazing. Anyway, I am wandering off there. The fact of the matter is, the song I will be playing next is the song Too Nice to Talk To. So here we go. Enjoy, please, and I hope you're not

Right. Now, up next. Oh, and before that, that was from their album What Happening from 1981. Up next, we are going to 1991 for a bit of UB40. And it is their song, which is a bit of a classic, I think, 1 in 10. And it's from their album, Present Arms. So, let's do this.

Right. Well, up next, we have got a very...

Right, so up next, oh, and by the way, of course, that was Martha Reeves and the Vandellas, and that was off of her album, or their album, Heatwave, or you can always find it on their singles collection. But up next, I was starting to say, is another shout out for the brilliant Annabella, and it is another big 80s. It's a Madonna track, and it's a classic. It's Papa Don't Preach, from her album True Blue, and that was 1980. Oh, people are going to be saying it. 86 again. 1986, that's the one. Testing myself there. And so I hope we've got some fans out there. Here we go.

Wow, what a song. So up next we have got a bit of a local music showcase. It's a new release. It's just been out 1, maybe 2 weeks. About 2 weeks now, actually. And it's the band Very Local. I mean, literally, Bradford-on-Avon. It's the band My Unicorn Dream. And I have played one of their other songs on here before, Room in the Oven. So I am going to enjoy this a lot. I have listened to this song first because it was sent to me. So thank you, Ben, and thank you, Faith, and all of you. I hope you're having a great day. Big shout out to you all, and I'm loving your new song. This is Beefcakes.

Right, and of course that's the Jackson 5. And wow, that was right back to 1970, I believe. And it's off of their album, the third album. And that was out for the brilliant Belinda Jane. She's dealing with the summer holidays at the moment. And in this heat, I had to do a song for her. So, and especially when you ask. So, up next, we have got... Oh, and of course, before that, that was, of course, the brilliant, magnificent My Unicorn Dream. And you can find them on all the usual socials. So give them a little follow, maybe. That would be nice. So up next, we have got a brilliant shout out, and it's the Beach Boys. It's Surfing Safari, and it's for our very own Sound. And Boss, well, the other one's on holiday, it's for Bob. Yes, so here we go, Bob. I hope you're enjoying this, Surfing Safari.

Right, and just for a bit of fun, here's another one. Oh, something happened. Anyway, what I was saying was, just for a bit of fun, I was going to tell you something a bit silly. It's that I have Endless Summers on vinyl, which is relevant for those that you don't know. Is the album that song is off by the Beach Boys. It's getting quite hot, and that's from 1974. Yes, 1974. So up next we've got the Electric Light Orchestra, and it's Mr. Blue Sky. So here we go.

you know what? I generally, no, genuinely, forgotten, I think, how long that song is. But it's brilliant. And of course, you know what? It's not surprising. It was 1977. And I'll go for a little joke. Out of the blue. No, that's the name of the album. So, it was a good try. Up next, we have No More Heroes by the Stranglers. So, let's do it. What an era, right?

Well, there we go. So that was also in 1977, and it was off of their album No More Heroes. So there we have it. And up next, we have... what have we got? No, I'm joking. I know what we've got. It's a message to you, Rudy. I really need to start bringing my glasses into the studio. So, this is The Specials. Here we go.

Right. So up next, we have a bit of Gino, everybody. It's that time to, I don't know, jazz it up a bit with some Dexys Midnight Runners, or whatever the word is for their music. Well, I know it's... I just mean have some fun, everybody. Let's have a dance. So here we go. Gino, Gino, Gino, etc.

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And no, it's not because I'm full of madness. I am mad or something. Who knows? No, it's just because after that, I feel that need. So, up next is My Girl by Madness off of One Step Beyond. So, here we go.

There we have it. And that's another band that's incredible live. Saw them recently with the, well, I say recently, about 2-3 years ago with the Lightning Seeds. And yeah, they were just amazing. So up next we have a song from the past called Living in the Past, and it's for a very hard-working man called David P. So here it is. It's by Jethro Tull, and it's a very good choice. Amazing. Yes. So here we are. Ian Anderson, everybody, stands on his one leg. No, well, stands on one leg. He has two legs. And plays the flute as well. So, yeah, I mean, that's talent, isn't it? Yeah?

Right. So, we were just literally living in the past, because that was off of their album that was released in, 1969. Wow. But it is a great song, and the album is cracking too. So, you know what? Anytime, if anybody ever wants that song again. And they're just a band that are amazing anyway. So, you know, that's what it is. I'm getting very hot and muddling my words a bit here, but sorry about that. So with that, I think it's time that we played the Beatles. Here Comes the Sun, off of my favourite album of theirs, or definitely one of theirs, Abbey Road, I do believe. 1969 then. Brilliant. And well, that one's going out to Bob too. I'll just go out and say it. So here we go. Enjoy.

Do you know what? I get it. With this temperature, I understand what the song is. Or possibly about something else. So, up next is a song called Fly Away by Starling's Arrow. Or Starling Arrow. And it's kind of, well, it's fairly new. It's off of their 2023 album Cradle. So, time for something a little bit different, but quite lovely, really.

Okay, so up next we have got another shout out, and it's for the lovely, very hardworking Laurelie Joan, and it's a song called The Tunnel of Love, all about the Spanish city, by some brilliant Geordie rock stars. Yes, it's Dire Straits, everybody, from their 1980 album Making Movies. So here we go.

carousels in the carnival arcade, searching everywhere from steeplechase to palisades, in any shooting gallery where promises are made to walk away.

Okay. Well, you may or may not know who they are, but I mean, I definitely knew who they are. And if you wanted to know a bit more than what it says on some search engines or music sites, then look under Briz Droop. You'll get all the info, I promise. It's a band name. Okay. But that was like what they were called, basically, before Dire Straits. But it's very interesting. Lots of interesting. Anyway, I'm rambling. Up next, we're going to go for a bit of another shout out, actually, for Family Brown. I got asked for this specific song before they left for their, well, you know, summer holiday type thing, I guess. It's the song called Ordinary by Alex Warren, and it's a current favourite. So, okay, fine, it's my niece. But anyway, yeah, and I couldn't say no. She listens every week. So here we are, and it's a really nice song. So

0: So
1: that was just from last year, 7th of February 2025. Up next, going from ordinary to ordinary world. So it's a bit of Duran Duran from 1991. So yeah, it's a bit of an age gap difference, well, however you would word it. Anyway, basically, here we go.

Right. Okay, well, up next, we have got something different again. We've got a bit of Supergrass coming your way and pumping on your stereo.

Right, well, that was, of course, from their album Supergrass from 1999. So up next, we have got a shout out for Tub Thumping from Chumbawamba for the lovely Rosalind. So here we go. Something went on there?

Okay then. So up next, we have got a song called Yes. And you'll probably recognize it. So let's see if you do. Here we go.

Well, wow, that does take me back. And I was always a big fan of Suede, so of course I loved it when Bernard Butler, I think that's how you say his name, was doing that. So up next, we have got a little shout out for Dodgy, everybody. And this might be my last song, or my last song, if I have enough time, might be Call for Cats. So here we go. It's good enough, right, guys?

Right. Well, it's just coming up to four. So I will say goodbye and thank you for tuning in to show 17. And I will be back next week, same time, same place, 2 o'clock, Thursday. And it will be show 18 on West Wilts Radio. Thank you.

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1: Prime Minister Andy Burnham says Suffolk Fire and Rescue Service will have all of the support it needs to deal with the serious wildfire in the county. It follows a major incident being declared with reports of a blaze near Leyston shortly after 5:30pm yesterday. Now the service says 18 fire engines and more than 100 firefighters are at the scene. Four migrants have died trying to reach the UK after the busiest day for channel crossings this year. Three people have been found dead on a boat off the coast of Dunkirk, and a fourth is thought to have drowned in a separate incident near Boulogne-sur-Mer. And the Bank of England has held interest rates at 3.75%. That's despite cautioning that energy prices and an AI-driven memory chip shortage will drive inflation higher. Andrew Bailey's the governor of the Bank of England.
2: The situation in the Middle East remains volatile, and as a result, so do global energy prices. Oil prices in the 5 months since the conflict began have on average been almost 50% higher than in the months before it.
1: That's the latest from Radio News Hub. I'm Holly Hughes.
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8: 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Don't turn it off.

What an incredible song. Side Away by Oasis. The album Definitely Maybe. Welcome back to another Desperate Hour. Hope you're all doing well. Thank you very much for tuning in. It was a beautiful day today. Not quite as warm as it has been, but still good for English weather. Up next, we got a bit of Declan McKenna with Make Me Your Queen.

That is another band I've been absolutely dying to see live. Kathleen by Catfish and the Bottlemen. I've heard they're really great. A lot of my friends have gone to see them, and I've heard nothing but good things. Up next, we've got some Olivia Dean with Man I Need.

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That's probably been my song of the summer for about the last three summers in a row. I absolutely love that song. Before that, we had The Patch Where Nothing Grows by the Roisting Club off the album Songs of the Spine, which in my opinion was one of the best albums released in 2025. 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Up next, we got some Hozier with Someone New.

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Kiss Me by Sixpence None the Richer. Great song. Up next we've got some of the Kooks, who again, another band who I've seen live that is just absolutely incredible. God, it's a good place today. This is Ula by the Kooks.

Hula by the Kooks. And again, as I said, they're a great band. Their entire back catalogue is really great. You should check it out, because beyond their top 10, they've got some really great songs. And up next, we've got the Fratellis with Chelsea Dagger.

Chelsea Dagger by Lafatelli's, a great song. And that is it. We've reached just about the end of the show. We have one more song left. So I'd like to thank everyone for tuning in. It's been a good one today. Obviously, a huge good luck to Spain tonight, because I don't think there are any English people out there who want Argentina to win. Not me, personally, anyway. Hopefully, it won't be as interesting as a match as the one yesterday. That was a corker. But anyway, running out of time here. So this last song, a bit of Sam Fender with 17 Going Under. Thanks for tuning in again, and hopefully I'll see you next week.

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1: UEFA says no European nation will participate in any FIFA competition for so long as proposals to create a company to run the World Cup remain alive. It's after FIFA announced to have private funding in its controversial World Cup company complete by the end of October. A holiday park containing about 200 caravans has been evacuated after a wildfire broke out on the Suffolk coast. The nearby Sizewell B power station says it's closely monitoring the blaze. Andy Burnham has left the door open for future North Sea drilling. The Prime Minister has confirmed he told Donald Trump, "We can't ignore the resources there." The two leaders held a phone call on Mr. Burnham's first day in office.
2: He said he's going to open up North Sea oil. If he does that, you're going to be a wealthy country, if he does it reasonably.
1: And Palestine Action's co-founder can take her case to the Supreme Court. It's after Court of Appeal judges ruled the group's ban was lawful. This was supporters' response. That's the latest from Radio News Hub. I'm Holly Hughes.
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8: 5, 4,

Good afternoon. This is Jeremy Robertson on the set list on West Wales Radio. There's hardly any gigs this week. It's very quiet. I'm not actually here because it's my wedding anniversary and I'm spending quality time with Mrs. R. Last week we had cities. This week we'll have countries. And let's start, shall we, with the home.

Chris Coleman's men of

0: people say that was a Scottish hand.
1: Certainly Jordan's hand went up as well. Let's have a look.
2: I think it was Jordan.
3: Now this latest setback, which leaves everyone wondering when, if ever, Wales will eventually make it to the final.

was quite a good start to the show, if I say so myself. I said we could start with the home nations, and that's two of them. We had a New England from Kirsty MacColl, and then that was Together Stronger, Come On Wales by the Manic Street Preachers. A very good football song, I have to say. Hello, I'm Jeremy Robertson. This is the setlist on West Wilts Radio, and like I say, there really aren't that many gigs this week, apart from one that I'll come to imminently.

So that's all four of our home nations covered. And please excuse my lack of a Northern Ireland song. I couldn't find anything that had Northern Ireland in the title. I'm sure someone will contact me and say, oh, well, there's always this. That was Marianne Faithfull and Ireland. And before that, it was The Proclaimers and Scotland Story. So there you go. England, Wales, Scotland, Ireland. Could find something with the Channel Islands in, but I don't think so. Jersey, Guernsey? No, I don't think so. Anyway, should we nip across the channel and see if Mike Oldfield can take us to France?

Mike Oldfield there with the vocals of Maggie Riley and To France, and that one always gets rather overlooked with Family Man and Moonlight Shadow, which I think were on the same album, rather unfairly maybe. What with that Mike Oldfield track and the Marianne Faithfull track and even the Proclaimers, definitely a folk vibe to the start of the show. And I had a great time with West Wilts Radio at the Trowbridge Festival at the weekend. It was really good. I hope you caught the live show that we did from there. You can listen again if you wish. It was a really chilled, relaxed vibe, and we had lots of bands playing around us while we were broadcasting. And then I went back later on and I caught the great John Otway in the evening, and also a new band on me called Brutalligators, who were not a folk band, I think that's fair to say. They were on the Pump stage and they were very good. I'll definitely be looking them up again. Anyway, we're on the continent now, we've gone to France. Let's turn northeast, shall we, and liven things up a bit with Bowling for Soup and Belgium.

We started that pairing with Bowling for Soup and Belgium, and then that was Holland 1945, off probably one of the most cult of all cult albums. That's from the album From the Aeroplane Over the Sea by Neutral Milk Hotel, who basically made two albums and then stopped. It's a great album, definitely worth checking out. So we've gone through Belgium, we've gone through Holland, Netherlands. We could go to Germany next. Let's go and see Impossible Germany and hear from a bit of Wilco.

Now, if we were still doing cities, that one would have tied in nicely, certainly as a band name, because that's a band called Beirut. But we're not. We're doing countries in song titles, and that was Postcards from Italy by Beirut. We started there with Impossible Germany by Wilco, who are a band I always feel I should invest more time in. And tucked in the middle there was contractual obligation album. That was Monty Python's Flying Circus and Finland. Now, last week I made a bit of an error because I played Monaco by Red Rum Club and pointed out, because I realised my mistake as I was playing it, that Monaco is the principality, Monte Carlo is the city. Doesn't matter. This week I'm going to go for two small principalities. We're going to have another song called Monaco, same title, different song. This one's by the Lottery Winners. And then we're going to have Andorra by Colin Blunston.

You don't get that many songs called Andorra, do you? Anyway, that was Andorra by Colin Blunston. And before that, we had Monaco by the Lottery Winners. Now, let's work our way down the Iberian Peninsula. Last week, we had Goodbye Toulouse by the Stranglers. And the Stranglers are a wealth of cities or countries. Nice in Nice is another one of theirs. And of course, we had Hugh Cornwall's Please Don't Put Me on a Slow Boat to Trowbridge. This time, though, from their album Oral Sculpture, this is the Stranglers and Spain.

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So that's taken us down the Iberian Peninsula. That was Walk the Moon and Portugal. And before that, it was The Stranglers and Spain. A very different mood for that Stranglers track. Oral Sculpture was a bit of a departure for them, I think. Very good album, though. I used to have that somewhere. I'll have to go hunting through previous vinyl to see if I can find it. Anyway, we've kind of got to the bottom end of Europe now, haven't we? We've done Andorra, Spain, Portugal. And I thought we'd nip across the Med through the Straits of Gibraltar and head back along North Africa. JJ72. Now, they were one of those bands that was very heavily pushed when they first came out. And their first album is excellent. And then they kind of disappeared. I may be doing them a disservice. There may have been a second and third album, but I don't think so. But that first album, very good, worth catching up. And on it, there's a song called Algeria.

from the album Rock and Roll with the Modern Lovers. That's Jonathan Richman and the Modern Lovers and Egyptian Reggae. And before that, it was JJ72 and Algeria. So there you go, one end of North Africa to the other, Algeria to Egypt. Now, we are going to dip down into Africa in a little while. But before we do, should we go into the Middle East? Yeah, I suppose you call it the Middle East. Quite far into the Middle East. This one's a bit of a cheat, really. This is A Flock of Seagulls and Iran.

Yes, I know it's a cheat. That's a flock of seagulls and Iran. Yeah, whatever. Like I said last week, my show, I'll make the decisions. Should we drop back into Africa? I said we were going to go down through Africa. And you could argue this is another bit of a cheat as well. One of the stars of, or one of the teams that starred at the World Cup this year was the Democratic Republic of the Congo. They did extremely well and, you know, England just about overcame them in the end. But if you were to go back in time to the mid-70s, it wasn't the Democratic Republic of the Congo. It was Zaire, and Johnny Wakelin sang about it.

0: from his Desire album. That's Bob Dylan and Mozambique. And we started with Johnny Wakelin and In Zaire. In fact, I think if memory serves, it's Johnny Wakelin and the Kinshasa Band and In Zaire. He wrote another song about a Muhammad Ali fight called Black Superman. I think, actually, no, that was more just about Ali himself. But obviously, In Zaire was about the rumble in the jungle. He wasn't confined to boxing for his sporting songs. He did the 1983 Brighton and Hove Albion FA Cup song. Yeah, who knew? And in the middle there, that was Ry Cooder and a song called, or a tune, because, you know, instrumental, called Angola. So we've worked our way down through Africa. Should we nip right across the Atlantic? And this is where things go horribly wrong.
1: Cheese.

What more needs to be said? That's Barry Manilow and Bermuda Triangle. Yeah. Shall we move across the Caribbean? We'll get to the mainland in a little while, but let's hop on a couple of islands. Arcade Fire, great band. Saw them at Glastonbury a good few years ago. Their first three albums in particular are very good. And from their debut album, Funeral, this is a song called Haiti.

If Barry Manilow wasn't enough cheese for you, that's the Gibson Brothers there in Cuba. And before that, it was Arcade Fire and Haiti from their Funeral album. Shall we hit the mainland? We'll do a bit of Central America, I think. In a minute, we're going to get up to Mexico. But let's start off, shall we, with Van Halen and Panama.

I think that's rather good. That's Mexico by Mundy, who turns out to be an Irish singer. But I really like that. I discovered that just by chance. I was looking up songs about Mexico. That one came up. I thought, yeah, I like that. And before that, it was Van Halen and Panama. Now, I'm not going to go up to America. Covered America last week. And I'm sure I'll cover it again at some point. Let's nip right across the Pacific. I had ones about dipping down to Australia, but we've already had the Manic Street Preachers. So we'll go to the Far East, shall we? We could go to Cambodia with Kim Wilde, but I prefer this one.

What a great song that is. That's the Dead Kennedys in Holiday in Cambodia there. I had to do a slight edit on it because of words that we no longer sing, shall I say. Now, good thoughts going out to Jello Biafra of the Dead Kennedys. He had a stroke back in March and he's on the recovery trail. So, Jello, hope you're doing well. But of course, he's not with the Dead Kennedys anymore. I'm not sure they actually speak to each other, but hey, never mind. So we're in the Far East. Sorry, I almost said Middle East. We're in the Far East. We're in Cambodia. Let's nip up and go off the coast, almost to the top, and we'll go to Japan. And we'll go there with Graham Parker and The Rumour from their great album, Squeezing Out Sparks. This is Discovering Japan.

I kind of had to play that one, didn't I? That's, of course, David Bowie and China Girl. And before that, it was Graham Parker and The Rumour and Discovering Japan. And that's just about it from me. I've been Jeremy Robertson. This has been The Set List. And we've been travelling around the world with lots of songs about countries and one gig. Thank you, The Proclaimers. I'm sure there are others. Check out The Three Horseshoes. I went to a great quiz there last week. Check out the Southgate in Devizes. They've got stuff coming up, but as I'm recording this quite well in advance, I'm not totally sure what. I'm sure you can find some live music if you want to. But like I say, it is a bit quiet because of festivals and stuff like that. Hopefully I'm handing over to Tim and Jer, but obviously they're not sitting across my dining room table from me. So if they're there, hi Tim and Jer. I'll go for 1977, I think, but we'll have to see. I'm probably years out. I have no idea. I will hopefully see you next week with some more gigs or possibly another theme if I can come up with something. And I'm going to leave you. We're going to cut down back through Asia. I'm going to leave you with the Psychedelic Furs and India. And I'll see you next week.

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1: The area affected by a wildfire in Suffolk has grown to 150 hectares. That's the equivalent of 210 football pitches. Suffolk Fire and Rescue Service say the major incident response can be expected to carry on for another 48 hours at least. Gianni Infantino has been told football belongs to the fans by Culture Secretary Lisa Nandy. Johnny Holmes explains.
2: It's after FIFA announced to have private funding in its controversial World Cup company complete by the end of October. UEFA members gathered for a crisis meeting where they unanimously decided a boycott would be necessary. The lead investor of so-called FFE would be a company founded by Joshua Kushner, the brother of Donald Trump's son-in-law.
1: And drought has now been declared across the whole of Wales. This month is on course to be the driest July there since records began 190 years ago. That's the latest from Radio News Hub. I'm Holly Hughes.
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1: In the dimly lit corner of a smoky, neon-soaked nightclub, a hushed anticipation falls over the crowd. A shadowy figure emerges from the mist. He's not just a DJ. He's a time traveler. A curator of memories. And a conductor of emotions. Ladies and gentlemen, surrender to the spellbinding artistry of Tim and Jer with Tracks of Our Years.

0: Good evening, good evening. It's Tracks of Our Years with me, Tim Quigg.
1: And me, Joe Hunt.
0: But it's an extra special one. It's not a normal Tracks of Our Years because it's not just Tim Quigg and Joe Hunt. We have also got, and you guys better introduce yourselves.
2: Okay, yeah, John Baker.
3: And James Warren.
0: Look at that. Of the Corgis. So we've got, tonight is a special. It's not the normal, you know, look back at a specific year. We're looking at the career of the Corgis and their various subsidiary kind of roles in other bands as well. So we're having a complete two-hour retrospective, which is, you know, I think it's come as quite a revelation that you're going to be here for 2 hours,
2: yes.
0: Isn't it? So there's going to be we're going to pump a lot of coffee into James. Yeah.
2: He'll be awake, don't worry.
0: He'll be fine. Awake. Yeah, no, he'll be fine. So we're having, as we say, a complete retrospective of their careers. Really back from right from the beginning, right up to the present day.
1: Yes, absolutely.
0: It's still very much recording.
1: Yeah.
0: So we are starting with Stackridge.
1: We are. Stackridge were formed a long, long, long time ago, I believe, in Bristol, with Jim, who's with us, and. How many other people, Jim?
3: Oh, my God. So many people came and went in that band. So when we first started, I don't know, five or six of us, I think.
2: What was that, 69 when you started?
3: 69 we started, yeah. 1969. Why?
1: Long, long time ago.
3: Oh my God! Yes.
1: Yeah, and I think for my recollection, not recollection because I wasn't sort of that old then, but you released four or five albums, and then there was a break, and then as far as I know, well, not I do know because I went to see Stackridge a few times in the 2000s. You reformed and released a brilliant album, Victory for Common Sense, a brilliant, brilliant album, and I think now the band's possibly been put to bed for a bit, if not forever. But what a band, what a band. But I think the one thing that you would say about Stackridge songs, and actually I would say Corgi songs, is that there's very rarely will you find two that sound anything like each other. They're very different, especially Stackridge.
3: Yeah.
1: So we're going to carry on with a Stackridge track. That of course was If I Had You, which was the first big hit for the Corgis, which was in the charts I think in August 1979, when we were just wee lads. So that was their first big hit. So we're going to carry on with a Stackridge number now. Are you going to play it?
0: Should I play it?
1: Yeah, you play it.
0: Well, you better introduce it. You don't actually know which one we're playing.
3: I don't know what it's
0: we're
3: going
0: playing.
3: To be.
0: It's the one, if you imagine two shoes and one of the shoes.
2: Live. The one
0: that,
2: we
0: that
2: live
0: one. Boots. Yes, yeah, the one you played live. Not Boots and Shoes.
2: No.
3: Tell me.
1: No.
0: A bit like a dap.
3: The last plimsoll.
1: That's the one.
2: Tell the story, Jim. Quick story on the last plimsoll.
1: Please do.
2: It's quite an interesting
3: one. Which story is this?
2: Well, the George Martin.
3: Of the many stories.
2: And I was thinking of George Martin.
1: Yes. Who's George Martin?
3: Perhaps I should talk about that, shouldn't I? Yeah. So this song came from an album called The Man in the Bowler Hat, which was produced by the Beatles producer George Martin. He must have been mad. I still can't believe it to this day when people talk about that he actually was the producer.
2: It's pretty cool.
3: And it was great. We only worked with him for literally, I would say, 3 weeks. And that was it. Didn't see him again.
1: How did that come about?
3: Well, what happened was, Stackridge's manager at the time, he was based in London, and he was asked to join this new agency. And it was an agency that was set up by George Martin, management and producer agency.
1: Yeah.
3: And so Mike Tobin, Stackridge's manager, went to work for them in Park Street, London, off of Oxford Street. And so George Martin will always be coming into the office, and one day Mike had the temerity to say, "George, the boys, namely Stackridge, you know, they're doing this new album, but they really need a great production on this one to sort of make a break into the charts kind of thing."
1: Yeah.
3: And he said, "Well, let me hear a couple of demos." And so Mike gave him a few songs, and amazingly, he was up for it.
1: Wow.
3: And so there we were. And then before we knew it, we were in the studio, Air London Studio in Oxford Street, which is no longer there, actually. And a fantastic 2 or 3 weeks we had.
1: Brilliant.
0: And 2 or 3 more weeks than a lot of bands.
3: Yes.
0: So
3: yes.
0: It's, you know, it may
3: how
0: have only been 3 weeks,
3: were.
0: But it's still cool. So here we are then, Stackridge and The Last Plimsoll.

0: Oh yay! Oh yay! Oh yay! You are listening to West Wilts Radio!
1: You certainly are listening to West Wilts Radio, Tracks Our Ears with Tim and Jer, and it's a different programme this week. We've got the Corgis with us. Jim, you wanted to say a little bit more about that last track.
2: Yeah, funny thing happened. When we, being Stackridge at that time, when we reformed in about 2010, I think it was, out of the blue, we had this request to come and appear on a big show in the USA called The Late Late Show. James Corden does it these days, but yeah. At that time there was this Scottish guy called Craig Ferguson, a really nice chap who was doing it, and apparently when he was at university, his roommate used to always play the last Plimsoll track, and okay. Craig got to love it, and so as a sort of a laugh, he said, why don't we get the boys over and get them to do the song on the show? So they paid for us to go over to the studio in LA and actually perform live the last Plimsoll. And this is in about 2014, I think it was, something like that.
1: Oh, wow.
2: Incredible. What an amazing out-of-the-blue thing to happen. And even more exciting, really, was it they used to have sort of big people on the show, famous people.

0: people. And I had to share. I remember once I was in the makeup room with a lady called Condoleezza Rice, who was a sort of important politician at the time. Big name, and apparently she was a concert pianist as well. So, and she said, "I like your track." So that was amazing.
1: Yeah, cool. Yeah.
2: Brilliant. Okay, right. We're going to move along. We're going to look back really at John's now, at John's roots and John's influences over the years. Before we say that, though, I would just like to say that John and I do go back a fair way. We both went to Culverhay School in Bath, and John is just a little bit older than me. And I think I've tried to think where, I guess where, when we first sort of met each other. I think it would have been about 1977 in the school choir, and that was with quite a few other people. One fairly famous one now as well, Mr. Roland Orzabal. And I do remember one specific time in 1978 where the choir went to St. David's in Wales, and we were just 15-year-olds or 14-year-olds, but John, of course, was, you know, a lot older than that, and Roland. And, yeah, we had a great 3 or 4 days singing in the cathedral, but, yeah, they did get up to some mischief at times. I'll leave it at that. So, yeah, we go back quite a way, so just to put things into context. But John, around that time, was it that you were performing with Roland as the Baker Brothers, or was
1: Yeah, probably a little bit before. We started, okay. I think, 76. We got to know each other quite well, 74, 75, in the music department at Culverhay School. And I remember picking up a guitar one day, and I was playing a Simon & Garfunkel tune in the music block, and the door opened, and it was Roland looking at me. And I knew that he was a fantastic guitar player already. He was really proficient, and I was just starting to learn. And I felt a bit embarrassed, really. But he said, no, carry on, that's great, he said. And so I carried on playing, and then he joined in with some harmonies, and we both looked at each other and thought, wow, that was pretty good, wasn't it? And so a friendship started, and the two of us formed a little duo called the Baker Brothers, and with stuff like Simon and Garfunkel, the Everly Brothers, you know, Moody Blues, Wings, all that sort of stuff we were playing at the time. And we used to play in some of the pubs in Bath when we were just 16. So places like the Golden Fleece in Twerton, the Trowbridge House in Coronation Avenue.
3: Wow.
1: You know, places like that. We were just 16-year-old boys and couldn't even have a drink yet, but we were playing...
2: legally, anyway.
1: On a Saturday night. But that's how we started. Well, I know you're going to play a song in a minute, which really, if you speak to either of us, even to today, we would say is one of our favourite Paul Simon songs of all time. It's called The Only Living Boy in New York. So hope your listeners enjoy this one.

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1: So there you go, that took you back in time to your Baker Brothers days then.
2: Yeah, it's great memories.
1: Yes, absolutely.
2: Yeah, there was a few Simon & Garfunkel songs in that set, I'll tell you.
1: And I remember during lockdown, you and your daughter would play a bit of Simon & Garfunkel.
2: Because
1: the genes have been passed on.
2: They have indeed. She's better than me, though.
3: No. Well, I don't know about that.
4: I'm sure you're both very good.
1: Yes, absolutely. Right, we're back to a corgi song now. Yeah, but as a corgi song, it's got a bit of history of its own.
2: It does.
1: The next song is Lines.
2: Mm-hmm.
1: You want to give us a little bit of history there?
5: Because
1: a funny one.
5: So what it was in 1978? It was myself, a chap called Andy Davis that I used to play with in Stackridge, and we were making some demos in Bath, in Camden Crescent, Bath. David Lord was the producer. He had an apartment there. And we had this chap called Steve Lindsay. I think someone recommended we should listen to his stuff. He lived in London somewhere. And so he came down with this great song called Lines, and we demoed it. And the idea was the Corgis was going to include Steve Lindsay as one of the guys in the band. But after a couple of weeks, he thought about the prospect of doing the Corgis, and he thought, no, I don't think so. So he went off and formed his own band instead, called The Planets. And I think they had a minor hit with Lions.
2: Yeah,
5: they
2: did. Yeah, it got to about number 30, I think. They did one Top of the Pops appearance with it, I think. And but we, funnily enough, with Lions, it's a staple Corgi song, and it has been for years. And our fans actually wouldn't even know anything about The Planets, probably. They think it's a Corgi song.
1: Mm-hmm.
2: The truth is, The Planets had the hit with it, but we love it so much that we've included it for many years in various sets, and we've recorded it a few times. And in fact, Steve Lindsay, who we're still in contact with, actually loves all our recorded versions of it as well. So it's been a great song to us as well as to Steve, I'm sure.
1: Yeah, and very much part of the, as you say, the live set. So now we always enjoy it.
4: We do, absolutely.
1: Fervent supporters. Oh, well, let's in which case, let's have a bit of the Corgis and Lines.

0: West Wilts Radio, where community matters.
1: There we go. That was the Corgis and Lines.
2: Yeah, a version that we did just 2 or 3 years ago, actually, for an album that we were asked to release. To put together for Japan, and we finally brought it over here as well. We sell the album at gigs. It's called Cool Hits and Curiosities, and but we recorded that one especially for that album. So yeah, a bit of fun.
1: Absolutely. And if you're looking for it, it's all the cool hits. Well, it's K.
2: It's all the K's.
1: Yeah, it's all the case.
2: Of course.
1: It's a time of the whole court.
3: But Christmas in Japan wasn't on there.
2: And that Christmas with a K.
3: Christmas with a K would have been good. Yeah. So what have we been on to next? We're moving on to another band that John was in, also with Roland, and with one or two others.
2: Yeah.
3: Do you want to tell us about that, John?
2: I will. So Roland and I, as I said earlier, we were doing these little duo things called the Baker Brothers and everything. And there was we suddenly got a message one day through somebody else that a guy wanted to have a chat with us. And it was a bit ominous at the time. We were just two 16-year-old boys, and a man wanted to have a chat with us. But anyway, it turned out that he was a local hairdresser called Colin Wyatt, and Colin had a salon in Bath, and he was quite a sort of well-known local character. He was involved in local amateur dramatics and all sorts of stuff, but he'd heard us sing somewhere, and he said he wanted to manage us. So after a little bit of to and fro, and we thought, okay, well, let's give it a go. You know, what can you do for us, Colin? And he said, well, the first thing I'd do, he said, I know a guy called David Lord who's got a recording studio up in Camden Crescent, he said. So I'll put you in the studio and we'll see what some of your songs sound like as proper recordings. So we went up there one evening, and funnily enough, it's where I met this chap Jim Warren next to me at subsequent sessions over the coming year or so. 78 79, we got to know each other quite well through that recording studio in Camden Crescent. But yeah, so Graduate came about because we took the demos that we did there to a guy called Tony Hatch, and Tony Hatch was a big publisher and songwriter in his own right. Wrote the fantastic song Downtown for Petula Clark in the 60s, but produced all sorts of people like the Searchers and Sandy Shaw and lots of other 60s artists. But Tony was really keen on Graduate and loved what he heard, and he said, guys, you're gonna have to put a band together. So we ended up finding Andy Marsden, the drummer, again through a contact of Colin Wyatt's through the Dramatic Society, and Steve Buck, we found, he was a fantastic keyboard player and flautist, we found in a local pub called Roasters, which was a night spot in Bath, in Westcote Street at the time. He was playing piano in there one night, and eventually, after trying out two or three bass players, we ended up with none other than Kurt Smith on bass, who was a sort of friend of Roland from when they were about 12 or 13. So the whole thing came together eventually, and we were a five-piece band. Tony Hatch got us a deal with Pi Records in sort of December 1979. When we went in the studio, when Crescent Studios, David Lord moved his facility down to Walcott Street from his flat in Camden Crescent, and we recorded an album there in January 1980, came out in March or April that year, and this particular track, Met a Day, is probably the most well-known of the songs. It features Steve Buck on flute. We used to love playing it live, and it got quite a lot of Radio 1 airplay at the time.
3: Yeah, so, I do remember that.
2: Yeah, Peter Powell had it as Record of the Week, and David Travis used to play it, and Steve Wright. And yeah, so we were sort of up in that sort of echelon of nearly made it, I suppose. But it just sort of bombed out around about number 90 or something in the charts, and never quite made that top 75, which you had to do in those days to get anywhere near Top of the Pop. So we didn't quite do it.
3: Such a shame, because it is a cracking song. And I've got to say, it's a cracking album as well. I still play it. It's brilliant.
2: Yeah.
3: Takes me right back. So, so let's hear Ever Met a Day by Graduate from 1980.

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1: There we go then. That was a bit of Graduate.
2: Bit of Graduate.
1: Took us back in time.
2: Yeah. Talking about the 1980 and everything that was going on. It was a big year, 1980, of course, because everybody's got to learn sometime. For the Corgis was huge that year, and the Graduate stuff. So it was probably the most important year for both of us, Jim, when it comes to music.
3: Yeah. John, when did you first start getting involved with the Corgis?
2: Well, after Graduate, I mean, as I said before, I'd started to know Jim and Andy from about sort of 1979 when they were recording that first album, If I Had You, etc.
3: Yeah.
2: But when Crescent Studios moved down to Walcott Street, the two main bands at first using that studio was the Corgis and Graduate.
3: Right.
2: So we would do a week. They would be in there for a couple of weeks. Then we'd do a week. In those early days, in the early part of 1980, they were getting the album Dumb Waiters together. We were getting Acting My Age together. So we were always seeing each other.
3: Yeah.
2: So when at the end of 1980, when Graduate split up, Andy Davis had left the Corgis. Jim was looking at doing something slightly different. So in 81, he asked me on a couple of trips to go out and do some promotion with the Corgis. Everybody's Got to Learn Sometime was becoming a hit in all over Europe. So we used to go out and do these TV shows in France and Belgium and Spain and places like that. And been involved right from those days, really.
3: Right. So quite early on then.
2: Yeah.
3: Okay.
1: And talking early on, we are going to be playing a song from early on, and you've obviously mentioned Everybody's There. That will get an airplay. It will get an airplay.
4: We're but it's not
3: get shot
4: one.
3: If we didn't play it, I think.
4: Yeah.
3: A bit later.
1: But yes, we're going back to an early Corgis now with I Just Can't Help It.
5: Mm.
1: Yeah.
5: On the first album.
1: Yeah.
5: So this is written by Andy Davis, who I did the Corgis with in his early years, and he'd already written If I Had You, fantastic song, and he deliberately thought, well, perhaps I should write something else completely in the same vein as that. So it was a deliberate attempt to write If I Had You Mark II.
1: Yes,
5: fact.
1: Sure.
5: And but it's still a lovely song, lovely melody.
3: And it was a single, wasn't it?
2: Yeah, it was. Didn't even go top 75, unfortunately. No, it's just such a good song as well.
1: Yeah. No, well, it's like you say, Does working to a formula, like you said, if you're trying to recreate If I Had You, the formulas don't always work.
5: Maybe that's wrong attitude.
1: Yeah.
2: That's where we've been going wrong, lad.
5: Yeah. Blame it on you.
2: It's your fault. It's your fault.
1: I don't know. Everybody's got to learn sometime. That's done all right for you, isn't it?
2: Yeah.
1: It's done all right for you. But anyway, I Just Can't Help It.

0: listening to West Wilts Radio, where community matters.
1: Yeah, we were just talking with Jim and with John there about the fact that some of these earlier singles after If I Had You weren't big hits, and we also talked about the fact that the Corgis didn't tour. Do you think that was deliberate? Yeah. So was it a mistake? Was it?
2: Oh, it was deliberate.
1: Right. Okay.
2: But it was a mistake as well. Big mistake.
3: It was. It was deliberate, and it went on for too long. We should have rectified that mistake. Many, many times during the 80s and even the 90s. We did it a little bit. We did play some live gigs in the early 90s, but not enough. You know, we should have really stuck at it and become a live band. You know, because some of these songs, well, you guys know, you've been to see us, you know, some of these songs just work really well live, don't they? And people they love them, don't they?
2: Absolutely.
3: So I think, you know, some of these songs weren't hits because the Corgis were almost a faceless duo at the beginning. Andy and James, you saw their faces on the sleeve of the record, but it was just a song on the radio really that nobody really could grasp.
1: Who are the Corgis?
3: Who are these guys? So that was it was a real shame.
4: And the 80s was a very visual
1: visual
4: time, wasn't it?
2: Absolutely. The thinking behind it was we played so many gigs as Stackridge, you know, several times a week. We were out, you know, for years, and we thought, well, it'd be great, wouldn't it, just to sort of stay in the studio and not have to worry about getting all that sort of gear together to go on stage. And also there were bands like the Buggles who were doing precisely that.
3: Yes.
2: They were just making records. They didn't care about appearing live. And we thought, this is a brilliant idea. We should do this.
3: Yeah.
2: So that was why we did it.
4: But it was fairly faceless.
2: Trevor.
3: Yeah. It really backfired, and it has affected us all these years. But the good news is, everybody, we are out there now doing it, and we're going to make up for it. Do lots more.
4: Absolutely. So yes, at some point, have you got a list of all of the gigs that we need to plug? Yeah. Let's plug some gigs now then.
3: Oh, let's plug a couple now, because coming up, actually, there's one not too far from Bath coming up. We are playing at the Login Lounge in Camberley in Surrey on the 2nd of November. Then on the 8th of November, we are playing at Tavistock, a place called The Wharf, which is a lovely little theatre down there, with an Australian friend of ours called Joe Matera, who we've done a couple of songs with over the years. And then the following night after that, on the 9th of November, we're not too far away from here in Hungerford. I think you guys were talking about coming along to that one. I think that's the Arts Centre or Arts for Hungerford, it's called. So anyone fancy a little trip up from Bath or Bradford-on-Avon or anything, you know, for that gig, we'd love to see you.
4: And I think this time next week you're doing, is that fully
3: sold
4: out?
3: Very true. We're doing a charity gig this time next week in Woods Restaurant in Bath. I think it's sold out now, but it's for a fantastic charity called the Lily Foundation, and we agreed to do an acoustic set for them after dinner, so people pay for dinner and a little set with the Corgis. So hopefully that'll be a nice night.
4: Absolutely.
1: Sounds good.
4: Right, we're back to a musical choice of yours, Jim. So we're back to a band that did all right for themselves.
2: Yeah.
4: They do, you know.
2: From Liverpool, isn't it?
4: They're no Corgis, like, but they did all right for themselves.
3: Yeah. They were fairly faceless, weren't they?
4: Fairly faceless, yeah. So the Beatles, we're talking now. And again, this song's been heavily covered. We're both big Earth, Wind & Fire fans.
2: I love that version.
4: Yes.
2: This has got to get you into my life, by the way.
4: Yes. Anything we want to say about it before we
2: there's a little something. I was the world's biggest Beatles fan when they were going, and the Revolver album, from which this is one of the tracks, especially, I thought it was absolutely fantastic. And funnily enough, when my wife and I had kids, she was having twins, so she was in hospital having a cesarean section, and when they were doing the actual sort of thing, the guys working on it sort of thing had music playing, and the track that came on was Got to Get You Into My Life.
4: Oh, wow.
2: Yeah, so it had a special meaning.
4: Absolutely. So
2: my kids were born to
4: the
2: song.
4: Yes, they're literally born to the
2: incredible
4: song.
2: Incredible.
4: Wow, what a memory.
2: Yeah.
4: Here we go then. The Beatles, Gotta Get You Into My Life.

0: There we go. The Beatles and Gotta Get You Into My Life.
1: That was short, wasn't it?
0: Mm-hmm. Very short.
2: 2.5 minutes?
0: Spot on.
2: Was it?
0: 2:29, I think. I think you can
1: pretty close.
0: We'll let you off for that second. Yeah. But even that, it's. I reckon it was fading out from about 10 seconds before that. Yeah. So, yeah. No, fair play. But yeah, they did, like I say, they did right for themselves. Okay, yeah. They did right for themselves.
3: Yeah, and I think you'll find that, you know, most of our stuff over the years has been heavily influenced by the Beatles in some way or other, whether it's a harmony here or there, or a guitar part, or the way we structure a song. That there's so much in many of the Corgi songs that come from that influence.
0: Well, I think you're not alone in that. I think kind of Oasis, Tears for Fears, I think they could all claim that. So and the next song is so heavily influenced by the Beatles it's got their name in the title.
2: So this is a song called Something About the Beatles, and it came about because I was in a songwriting session once, and I just couldn't think of any sort of lyrical subject to make. I had a bit of a tune, but I thought, what the hell can we write it about? So the person I was writing with at the time, she said, well, you should write about something you really know about and care about, sort of thing. What do you really know about? And I said, well, I know something about the Beatles. And she said, great title, let's write that song. And so that's how it came about.
0: Well, there you go. There you go. Yeah, here we go. Jim Warren and Something About the Beatles.

0: There we go. Our friends the Corgis there with Something About the Beatles.
1: Which was a single in 2006. One of the last singles.
2: Well, certainly really? The last CD single we ever did.
0: I've
2: 2006.
0: Got that.
2: Yeah. And I was saying to you while we were off air, you know, singles for bands like us now are an absolute waste of time, apart from just for our fans to basically say, look, this is one of the tracks off our forthcoming album sort of thing, you know, because to get on national radio for a heritage band like us now is almost impossible. But that was 2006. We thought we'd give it one more big push with a CD single, and that was the very last one. So we do put singles out now, but they're basically just a lead track or a lead couple of tracks from an album that we're doing or something.
0: And you just mentioned a heritage band. Now we're on you're not on Facebook or you're not on social media at all. But the heritage chart.
2: Yeah,
0: you're kind of like heavily focused on the heritage chart.
2: Yeah, Mike Reed is a wonderful chap, and he put together this thing called the Heritage Chart, and we featured in it, you know, 7 or 8 times now, and had a couple of number ones in it even. But it's great because you're in company of all the people that you grew up listening to, and they were your heroes, and you go off to these little things that Mike Reed puts together, little TV slots and everything, and you meet them, and we all have a good old chat and moan about how difficult the industry is these days and all that. But it's great fun to be part of it, really. Yeah.
0: I looked at it yesterday. I think Tony Hadley's number one.
2: He is, We did a television show in Italy, Rome, a couple of years ago, and we were on there with Tony Hadley. Lovely chap. Okay. So there we are. Should we get on to the news?
0: Oh, nicely timed. Nicely. That's bang on the money as well. Yeah. Right, here we go. The news.

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1: Indeed it is, the station where community matters. So we thought we'd start the second hour with one of John's favourites there. Bit of Christopher Cross and Ride Like the Wind.
2: Yeah, the reason I chose that song, and I often choose a Christopher Cross song from that particular album if I'm asked, is because of the quality of the production. It came out in 1980 and it didn't really come across here till 81. But when we started hearing some of those songs on the radio here, the quality of the playing and the production, you had people like Michael McDonald on backing vocals, he had Don Henley from the Eagles and J.D. Souther on backing vocals, he had some of the Steely Dan guitar players, he had Larry Carton playing lead guitar. Some of these players, you know, are world-class players, and it just sounded so good. So, yeah, I love that album.
1: It is a great album. Sailing, I guess, was the other big hit.
2: Sailing, yeah.
1: We have got a telephone in the studio, so if you're sitting there listening to Jim and John, and have you got a question that you're burning to ask them, then please text into this number, and we will ask on your behalf. The telephone number is, what, do you want to read it?
3: I can read it for you, yeah. It's 0743 893 8681. That's 0743 893 8681. I got to say, that was a great link to a Corgi's album or a Jim Warren Burning Questions. Yeah, it was fantastic.
4: Yeah, I thought that
3: one. Absolutely fantastic. Which was an album released in 85, I think, and kind of sank without trace, sadly, because that's a great album.
4: Is it
3: really a great album?
4: I can't be objective anymore, but
1: Anyway, we're back to the Corgis proper now.
3: Yeah, yeah.
1: So we got Hold On is the next one,
2: right? Yeah. So in late 89, Jim and I were doing some work together, slightly differently from the Corgis. We had a little duo at the time called the Beat Brothers, and Jim and I used to go around a bit like me and Roland did in the 70s, but this was late 80s, and we would go around the wine bars and the pubs in Bristol and Bath, and we'd play, you know, a bit of Simon and Garfunkel, Crosby, Stills and Nash, Crowded House, all that sort of stuff, Beatles, obviously, Everly Brothers, and we built up a bit of a following, didn't we, really, and we had loads of fun doing it, and then out of the blue, somebody came up to us and asked if they could use Everybody's Gotta Learn Sometime as the lead song for a charity project they were doing called International Hostage Release. International Hostage Release was raising awareness and funds for people like Terry Waite and John McCarthy that were held out in the Lebanon at the time. And so it was great. We thought it was a great idea. But then we realised, of course, that we didn't actually own the recording of Everybody's Got to Learn Sometime. It had moved hands a few times, I think, from the early days of Rialto Records and different people buying up that catalogue. So we decided that we'd go into the studio and do a carbon copy re-recording that we could actually call our own. Mm-hmm. And it was a pretty shrewd move, actually, because over the years we did very, very well out of that recording and licensed it to sort of all sorts of compilations and TV series like Ashes to Ashes, and if you remember a few years ago. And all that sort of stuff.
3: A lot of cover versions, weren't there?
2: Loads of covers. But this particular recording that we did there in Bristol in 89-90... that then led on to us thinking, well, why don't the three of us, that's me, James and Andy Davis, you know, resurrect the Corgis again and see if we can do something with it. And we went into the studio and started recording an album, which turned out to be an album called This World for Everyone. And Hold On was one of the standout tracks from that album. In fact, it was a single in France. I don't think it charted in France, but it got some airplay in France and Japan as well. It's one of our favourites. And when we play this one live, the fans still love it, don't they? It's a great track.
3: Got to say, it's one of my favourites.
1: Yeah. Oh, cool. If you look on YouTube, you're looking very moody in it.
2: And very young. Yeah.
1: It's the black and white.
3: We didn't say that, John. You're looking very moody.
2: It
3: was filmed locally, wasn't it? I think it was filmed.
2: Eyford Manor.
3: Yeah.
2: Eyford Manor.
3: There you go.
1: I was there earlier on. Yeah. Beautiful place. Beautiful place. So here we go then. Hold On.

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1: That was The Corgis and Hold On, which is one of my personal favourites from the album This World's for Everyone. We have had a text come in, and I must admit, I was a bit remorse. I was a bit lapse. I missed it. It was earlier in the hour, and it's from Dave Lyons. Dave Lyons, who I work with. Thanks for texting in, Dave, and he's just talking about If I Had You. He said that this was 1979, which we know, he bought it when he started his first apprenticeship. So thanks for messaging in, Dave. Appreciate that. Mm-hmm. Anybody else wants to message in on 0743 893 8681, please do. Any questions for Jim or for John, then please text us in.
2: Apart from my wife, if she's asking me to bring some food home on the way home, the answer's no.
1: Yeah, we're going to the pub.
3: There are some very nice takeaways available in Bradford. Lovely Bradford. So the next piece of music is one of your favourites, Jim.
4: It is
3: a bit of Freiheit.
4: Yeah, and how obscure they are, because I've listened to other stuff that they recorded and it's nothing like this particular song. It's weird, isn't it? This is called Keeping the Dream Alive.
5: Where are they from?
4: They're from Munich.
5: Germany.
4: Yeah. Mm. And in fact, their full name is something like Freiheit Munich.
3: Well, I've got Munch. Yeah, I'm not even going to Munchener Freiheit.
4: Yeah, something like that. But yeah, so they've been around a long time. And in fact, I think they're still going. But all the other stuff they do is pretty sort of, I don't know, obscure sort of average kind of pop, really. But this song I've always thought has been great. Yeah. And in fact, a little story. I remember I was in Weston-super-Mare, and the cafe was on in this. The radio was on in this cafe that I was in with a friend, and suddenly this song came on, and I thought, "Wow, I love this!" But I actually thought it was Paul McCartney. Mm-hmm. I thought it was his sort of, you know, latest Wings single.
3: Yeah, yeah.
4: So, and I couldn't believe it. It was a different band altogether. But I've always loved it.
1: So I thought it was ELO.
4: Yeah,
1: when I first heard it.
4: You could mistake it for ELO as well, couldn't you? Yeah, yeah.
3: Well, here we go then. Keeping the Dream Alive, Freiheit.

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1: Great tune there. Great tune. Great choice. Thanks, Jim. We have had another text that's come in from Bob Spence, who works on this station. And Bob has asked, he said, great choice, a great music choice, Corgis, but where did we see them and how many CDs? So, John, I'll just chat that over to you.
2: Yeah, so I've mentioned the gigs. And, of course, if you want to see a full list of gigs, then I'll give you the website address in a minute. But also on the website, the great thing is that you can go in and see a massive selection of the stuff that we've got for sale, from vinyl to CD to t-shirts to whatever you want Corgis wise is there. So our whole sort of catalogue is pretty much up for sale there. So it's simple. It's www.thecorgis.com.
3: And what we ought to acknowledge as well, whilst you are two of the Corgis, you are not the only two members of the Corgis.
2: No, we've got our third sort of prominent member at the moment is a guy called Al Still. Al played guitar for us in 1993 when we did a few gigs in the UK. And we'd lost contact with him for 20-something, nearly 30 years. And back in 2017, Jim got in contact with him again. And we've been with him these last 8 years or so. And Al is fantastic. Fantastic. If it wasn't for Al, we wouldn't be able to do this, because he is so technical and he's up on all the latest gadgetry and social media and websites, and he's got his own recording studio, so we do all our recording there. He really is the sort of man that pulls the whole thing together.
3: And
2: really,
3: he's the happiest man in pop.
2: And yeah, he smiles constantly. So
4: there is no one more positive than Al.
3: Absolutely, he is the smile.
2: There is never a dull moment. He's always Mr. Positive. Yeah.
1: And you record at Shabby Road, is that right?
2: Shabby Road. In Caerphilly. In South Wales.
1: Okay.
2: Yeah. Yeah.
4: But he is a brilliant musician.
2: Fantastic.
4: Brilliant arranger, producer. He does everything.
3: Yeah. No, he's super talented. Yeah. You're all super talented.
1: Yeah,
3: super
1: definitely.
3: And we're going to bring the music right up to date now. So with the cars,
1: fairly up to date.
3: We'll be finishing off the hour with even more up to date. But yes, kind of like your return really to
4: recording.
3: Recording. Yeah.
2: Well, it was COVID really that brought this about, wasn't it? Yeah. So during COVID, we would send ideas to each other. We would, and Al was sort of beavering away down in his studio, and he put a few things together, and he put it up online for us to listen to. Then I'd go, oh, I've just written another verse for that, and send that over, and you know, and it was great fun, wasn't it?
4: And eventually,
2: when we could all get back together and record again, we came up with this amazing, we're very proud of it, and I don't mind saying amazing album, because it is to us, definitely.
3: It is Cartoon World.
4: With a K, of course.
2: And it had fantastic acclaim in lots of the sort of music press, etc. We're really, really proud of it. It's probably the most proud we've been of an album for many, many years, isn't it? So, I think the song you're going to play next is one that me and Jim started to write in my house when I was living in Frome. We came up with the idea of the title back in the 80s. And I said, yeah, it's great because you could bring in all the bands that were in the 80s and blah, blah, blah. So we came up with this little chorus back in the 80s, blah, blah, blah. And then Al came up with a little synth line that went with it, and I came up with the lyrics, and the whole thing just fell together really, really quickly. And if you listen to the lyrics, it mentions Duran Duran and Spandau Ballet, and it mentions even a little bit of a sort of nod back to my graduate days and that sort of stuff. So it's a listener if you can hear the lyrics, you know, particularly well. But it's just got a great sentiment and a great feel.
1: Great. I mean, I have to say, I love all eras of Corgis, you know, whether it's the very early days or the 90s. But this album, to me, is right up there. As good as, if not better than, anything else you've ever recorded, in my opinion.
4: Yeah,
1: brilliant.
4: So. Yeah.
1: Thank you. So, let's hear Back in the 80s.

0: There we go. Back to the 80s there. Back in the 80s from Cartoon World.
1: Yeah.
0: And we're going to carry on with the kind of like the Cartoon World album now with Bringing Back the Spirit of Love. A cracking tune.
1: Yeah. Your memory is better than me. How do we write this one?
0: He's younger.
2: Yeah, I don't think I was involved in the writing on this when this was you and Al, but it was very Beatles influenced again.
3: Very,
2: wasn't it?
3: Yeah.
2: If you think about it.
3: Yeah.
2: And there was lots of things.
1: Well, that's right. Al had the chorus.
2: Yeah, the chorus, that's
1: Bringing
2: right.
1: Bad the spirit of love.
2: Yeah.
1: And I wrote the verses and stuff. Yeah, that's right. Yeah.
2: But it was all the different sections that we added, I think, as we went along that made it. Yeah. There's even a little rap at the end that you do, isn't
1: there? Yeah, that was Al's idea. We should do a rap at the end. I thought, you must be mad. But it seems to work in a funny way.
0: But it's a proper sing-along.
2: It is.
1: Yeah, it's a great chorus.
3: Before we play it, just had another message again from Dave. He said, who came up with the name The Corgis?
1: I think it was probably Andy Davis did it with originally. We had a list of about 50 possible band names.
3: Yeah.
1: And for some reason in the end we thought, well, why not The Corgis? And let's spell it with a K, because there's not many bands that have a name begin with K. So just one of those things. Yeah.
3: No. Thanks, Jim. Thanks for texting in, Dave.
0: There we go. So, yes, Bringing Back the Spirit of Love.
4: Peace. Not the peace of the grave or the security

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1: Can I point out that that is on the that that is yeah, on the record? It's not the equipment that hasn't just suddenly.
2: It was a terrible fade by our DJ friends here. You know.
3: No, it is on the record. Yeah.
1: It is the sort of mistake that we regularly make, but that one is actually on the record. Yeah. We'll do one more from Cartoon World before we bring you right up to date with the kind of like the very latest albums, because you are so prolific. You brought out two albums this year. Let's do one more from Cartoon World, which I think is a personal favourite of ours, but it's a personal favourite of yours, I think.
3: Yeah, I think at the time I said something like, when I first heard this, I said, I genuinely think this is the best thing we've done since Everybody's Got to Learn Sometime. And I think we've got a couple of others now on the new stuff, which I probably feel the same about. But I still feel very strongly about this one. I think it's a travesty that it never got the sort of recognition that it deserved. It's a great message, number one. There's some great vocals on there, lovely melody, and it's very radio friendly. Yeah. So I'm surprised, really. Yeah.
1: But like you say, it's a really lovely sentiment actually as well. Yeah.
4: And we've got two other singers on there.
3: Got two guests.
4: Guest singers. Yeah. As a girl that we've never actually met in person, a French
3: jazzy singer.
4: Who lives in Paris. How did we get in touch with her? Because she did a version of Everybody's Got to Learn.
3: Yeah, she did, and she got in contact with us, I think. And the other guy that's on it, of course, is the bass player from Gorillaz, a guy called Shea Andelican. He's the guy that sings the second verse, and he plays. You know, he's out doing world stadium tours with Gorillaz all the time. But he gave up his time to do this, and even did a little video for us as well.
4: He did. And their voices sound great on the track.
3: Absolutely,
4: really good.
1: And the video that sits behind this, I know when we watch you live, it's, you know, they're definitely worth seeing live, and we'll return to the live gigs that you've got coming up.
5: Yeah.
1: But you're very video friendly as well. There's quite often a video playing behind you.
3: Thanks to our show, definitely.
5: Well done, Al.
1: So yes, the best thing you can do is love someone.

0: Nair, for those people who haven't heard that before, what a beautiful song.
1: Yeah.
0: Genuinely absolutely. Beautiful song. Well done, guys. Genuinely lovely song. Right, we're going to bring you right up to date now. So you've produced two albums. You've been prolific. Is that the word?
2: Well, as you said, our mate Al Steele has got his own studio and basically he's there all the time. So he comes up with ideas all the time, you know, and then he says, you know, do you want to help me sort of finish this off? And so we come down and sort of we have a new song before we know it, you know. And so we just had too much material, basically. So we thought, well, let's do a double album, but perhaps release them separately, you know, have one album.
3: The thing is, a double album, of course, these days, when you get into vinyl, it's very expensive.
2: Exactly. So
3: for a fan to be spending, I don't know, 35 or 40 quid on a double album, it's just not really fair. Absolutely. Either. So that's another reason why we put them out as two single albums, but they are, you know, part of the same stable, if you know what I mean.
0: Yeah. And are you as stunned as us that vinyl returned?
2: Yeah. I am,
3: but I'm really pleased. I think it's great. I love the sound of vinyl.
0: Yeah. And just the sleeve as well. I think you can't get as engaged with a CD cover as you could with a proper, you know.
1: Those Saturday afternoons going to Cruise In and Rival and you don't have the album sleeve, wouldn't you? You know.
0: That's what it was all about in the days.
1: And these later Corgi albums, of course, are available on the website in vinyl.
3: Yeah, absolutely.
0: So we're starting with the Blue Album.
3: Starting with the Blue Album. We're going to play a song called The Good Old Days of the Cold War.
2: Actually, have we said the title of these albums to anyone yet?
0: No, we haven't.
2: Ununited Nations. And the concept behind it was, you know, the current state of the world where everyone is sort of against everyone else, you know. And so we sort of pick various parts of the world for different songs and sort of, you know, write ideas about, you know, life there, sort of thing. And so this one is the Cold War thing.
3: Yeah, the Cold War. So it's a bit
2: thinking
3: of
2: Putin and Trump.
3: That actually, funnily enough, with actually what's going on today, the Cold War days, it seemed quite innocent, really, up against
0: absolutely.
3: Yeah. So it's just a bit of a joke about those days, really. And the video is very funny if you get a chance to watch it.
2: Yeah,
3: it's a good video. Putin arrives in the video quite a lot.
0: Yeah.
1: So there's a Red Album and the Blue Album. Interesting idea. Where did that come from?
2: Reminds me of another compilation album.
0: Yes, if not. Listen back to the recording about halfway through.
1: Yeah.
0: There we go. The good old days of the Cold War.

0: they'll coordinate. Hello?
1: The good old days of the Cold War from the Corgis. We're going to move on fairly quickly, but don't worry, that song will be played before the show ends. We're going to move on to the very, very latest album, which was released, how long ago, guys?
2: Only about 6 weeks ago.
1: And I must admit, it's been in my car, on my car stereo constantly for the last few weeks. Mm-hmm. And it's the song that I really, really love. It really is the one song that really stuck out to me. And it's called Coffee in New York. It's got an amazing feel to it. As Tim has said before, it's sort of 70s yacht rock feel. It's a fantastic
2: with a real brass section as
1: song.
2: Well.
1: Yeah. No, absolutely. So this is bang up to date, and this is the Corgis from their latest album, which is the Red album or Pink album.
2: Yeah.
1: And this is called Coffee in New York. Enjoy.

0: that's the brilliant, in my opinion, Coffee in New York from the new Corgis album. Possibly to be released as a single in the new year. So keep an eye out for that on the website, on the Facebook page. So yeah, lovely, lovely song. Thanks, guys. We really like that. We've moved now to... What's this next song? Escapes me. It's a song called Everybody's Gotta Learn Sometime. Which originally, of course, was a big hit single in this country. I think got about number five in April 1980. A huge song which has been covered by quite a few artists over the years, and the Corgis themselves. So let's hand over to John and Jim. What do you want to say about this version? Because it's a bit different, isn't it?
1: It is a bit different, because this is the version that came off of an album that came out about 18 months ago called Corgis Orchestrations. Well, you'll hear for yourself, there's some fantastic orchestrations on this particular track. It starts off very very simple with Jim on vocal and acoustic guitar, and then the orchestra comes in. So hope you like this. It's been pretty good to us, this song. It's been better to him than me, but
0: pension.
1: It's been a great song. It still goes down fantastically wherever we play. And thanks for having us, guys.
2: Yes.
3: Thank you.
2: Thank you to the pair of you.
3: Thank you.
4: We'll do it again sometime.
1: Please, yes. Everyone listening, come along and see us at a gig. We'll play Bath at some point next year, probably Chapel Arts or somewhere like that. So hope to see a few more of you.
2: Absolutely. Yes. Thanks, guys.
1: Thank you.

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1: UEFA's 55 member nations have united in opposition to FIFA's controversial plans for a new football venture. The associations held a virtual crisis meeting this afternoon after the proposals emerged earlier this week. UEFA says its members stand together against the plans, which would see FIFA own and control the new company while selling minority stakes to private investors. Inspectors from the Workplace Safety Watchdog have been called in to investigate a large blaze, which engulfed several industrial units and a field in Essex last week. Around 100 firefighters were dispatched to Highlands Farm on Friday. And Andy Burnham's left the door open for future North Sea drilling. The Prime Minister's confirmed he told Donald Trump, "We can't ignore the resources there." The two leaders held a phone call on Mr. Burnham's first day in office.
2: Well, he did say one very good thing. He said he's going to open up North Sea oil. If he does that, you're going to be a wealthy country. If he does it reasonably, I was telling Prime Minister Starmer, open up the North Sea.
1: That's the latest from Radio News Hub. I'm Holly Hughes.
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Hi there, welcome to Sounds from the Wilderness with me, Mick. We're here, as usual, on West Wilts Radio in our new slot on a Thursday night. But, you know, as you might expect, we're going to have all the same old stuff that you know and love. We've got loads of new releases, local stuff, gig news. We've got tunes from Culture Shock, Lunar Void, Rotund, Death is a Girl, Guernica. We've got a whole load of ambient stuff from the Institute for Alien Research, a new thing from Back and Beyond, and but that was Paddy Steer that you just heard, who's kind of a one-man electro phenomenon. If you've ever seen him, he's a very engaging, exciting solo act to behold. I'll probably just leave it there. I think you need to go and find out about these things for yourself. He's actually playing up at Honeyfest on the 28th to the 30th of August, along with people like Osric Tentacles, Will Varley and Pronghorn, and a whole load of other things. So I'm going to give you kind of a bit of Horseshoes gig news later on. But next up, we've got a new track from a new single, actually, from Culture Shock called Ventilist, recorded in 9 Volt Studios in Melksham and released only this month. Yeah, this is Ventilist.

Well, that was a particularly mighty slab of space rock from a new outfit called Lunar Void. The track in question is called Acid Rain. I'm not sure if it's had an official release yet, but I do hope it will do soon, because it's pretty good stuff. That I enjoyed that. Right, we're going to give you a track from Rotunda in a minute, but first up, I'll just give you the gig list for the Three Horseshoes for the end of this month and for August. So on the 31st of July, we've got Wage Slaves and Rotunda. On the 1st, we got 7 DJs showcasing a mixture of R&B, soul, ska, Latin, 60s garage, which, makes a change from UK garage, I suppose. Sounds quite good, actually. Jewels in the Crown, it's called. On the 2nd, we've got the Mark Green Blues Band. On the 7th of August, we've got Death is a Girl, who I'm going to play a bit of later. On the 8th of August, we've got the Bath Soul Club with some summer grooves, which is soul, northern soul, disco, boogie, reggae, jazz, funk and Motown. All the major food groups there if you're into soul. On the 9th of August, we've got the Wise Fools. On the 14th, we've got another vinyl gathering, which seems to be pretty spectacular and very well attended. So that's probably where the party's going to be that weekend in Bradford, I would imagine. On the 16th, we've got Ragged Union for a bit of sort of southern rock. 21st, the Soul Strutters. The 22nd, we've got an acoustic version of Strange Folk. And on the 23rd, we've got the Patsy Gamble Blues Collective. Now, I believe that there's going to be the... I don't know what they call it, Shoes Fest or the Fringe or whatever they call it these days, but I imagine that they're going to be putting the big stage up in the back garden, in the beer garden, and having all sorts of festival type activities. I'm hoping to kind of get in touch with Callum if he's not too busy, and get him to talk me through what they're actually planning, because it's normally pretty spectacular. And it's kind of interesting that the Fringe Festival outlived the mainstream festival in Bradford-on-Avon. But anyway, going back to the 31st of July, this is Rotunda with a track called Good Vibes.

0: West Wilts Radio from Bradford-on-Avon.
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Oh, you got to love all those detuned synths, haven't you? That was Cheltenham's Death is a Girl with a track called Spectre from their Tales EP. They are going to be at the Three Horseshoes on the 7th of August. So, yeah, it'd be one to go and check out, I reckon. And, right, over in Bath, we've got a band called Guernica, as in the place or the painting. And they've released an album called Black Widow, although I think it's a remaster, possibly of the 2013 album. So, yeah, presumably it's a 10-year anniversary. And this is the title track.

That was a track by Fingal Bone called Etheric Spheres. And before that, it was Froome's Timothy Leesom with Perishing from his Halfway album released earlier this year. So, yeah, some nice chilled out ambient bits and bobs there. Right, over in Bath, or still in Bath, or Bath and Backer, I guess. Backer Beyond have got a new album out in September, and they've just released a taster from it called We Miss You, and of it they say this song was recorded during the session that became their album Beyond the Forest back in 2008, and Nawia, a great friend of theirs, took the lead, and since she died in 2025 they miss her greatly, and this is their requiem for her. It's actually a shortened version of the track, which will be released on the 18th of September. So, yeah, I should probably give Martin and Sue a call, actually, and see if they fancy coming in and having a chat about the album and what they've been up to. But anyway, in the meantime, you'll have to listen to this. This is, well, it's, as I say, you have to listen to it. It's it shouldn't be a burden at all. It's a wonderful track. This is called Miss You.

operate independently. You will reach goals that you never dreamed possible.

Well, that was the Allergies. They've got a new single out called Resistance, featuring Nitro on vocals, presumably. And Omega Nebula, who I'm just about to play you, they've got a new track out available for free download called Hijack the Airwave. I imagine if you go and search for it on their Bandcamp or their Spotify, you'll find a way to download it from.

Well, that was Omega Nebula with a track called Hijack the Airwave. We're sort of getting towards the end of the show now, and we've not had anything from the Institute for Alien Research for a while, so I'm going to play you a couple of tracks to finish the show. The first one is from their latest release called Abundance, and as you'll no doubt remember from their previous releases. They often release compilations with a variety of artists, usually with a theme, and always 4 minutes and 33 seconds long, which is presumably as a homage to John Cage. And this first one is called Mubis Music, with a track called It's Either Feast or Famine. And then the track I'm going to finish the show with, it's actually a single artist album called The Head Cleaner, not to be confused with the electro-pop folk Head Cleaner. This is called Love Breathing, and it's from their excellently titled Moon Potatoes album, released a couple of days ago. Anyway, good to hear that they're keeping it all weird, so I urge you to keep it weird, and I'll see you in a couple of weeks. Cheers, bye.

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1: Diane Abbott says she has been readmitted to the Labour Party after being suspended for just over a year. She was suspended in July last year after repeating comments about racism that she'd previously apologised for. Labour says she's now been reinstated following the conclusion of the party's disciplinary process. Gianni Infantino has been told football belongs to the fans by Culture Secretary Lisa Nandy. Johnny Holmes explains.
2: It's after FIFA announced to have private funding in its controversial World Cup company complete by the end of October. UEFA members gathered for a crisis meeting where they unanimously decided a boycott would be necessary. The lead investor of so-called FFE would be a company founded by Joshua Kushner, the brother of Donald Trump's son-in-law.
1: And this year, England could beat the highest number of deaths caused by heatwaves since current figures began. The warning from the UK Health Security Agency comes as over 750 deaths were associated with May's heatwave, with another 2,000 linked to June's. That's the latest from Radio News Hub. I'm Holly Hughes.
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Well, fall in, everybody. Welcome back to Where Is My Mind? Our theme tune this week was performed by ex-British Army officer James Blunt, closing out his concert in the Emerald Isle. Guesses for his military nickname on a digital postcard at the usual address, please. Fair play to him, though. Decent version. So hello again, fellow rays of sunshine. This is Bert Appleton at Westworlds Radio with Where Is My Mind, the show that offers a theme to an uber-eclectic mix of music lovers who bid and indeed counterbid tracks for me to play right here, right now. And this week we offer you live album tracks, cheering crowds, plastic glasses of a drink of your choice and great songs. Prepare to recall the live gig experience and shout more at your radio. Get a black t-shirt on, load the tote bag you foolishly bought with earplugs, and let's start queuing tents in hand. Last show, we heralded the Led Zeppelin live album Celebration Day from their gig in London in 27. Well, Streetwise Keith has politely insisted we include another track in this show, inexplicably missed from the Riff show, said he. What was I thinking? Well, the soon-to-be-announced Riffs 2 is the answer, my people, but no matter. Here is Whole Lot of Love.

Well, that's a good start. Apart from me talking over Robert Plant and Jimmy Page and the rest of the guys there, sorry about that. Bit of a minor technical fault, which actually, major technical fault, was my nickname in the Royal Signal, so that's quite fitting, really. Now, one of those Where Were You events was marked by the artist known as Sting when he toured and recorded the album All This Time after the horrific losses of life and indeed acts of heroism on 9/11/2001. This was noted and selected by Marie, and here is the track from Sting, If I Ever Lose My Faith in You.

Sting there from the live album All This Time. And if I ever lose my faith in you, please don't in me. It was only a fader, cock up. Now, the leader of the pack, Robin, put forward ideas focused on vocalists that who transcend normality. Along with Dan, I supported his selection of Miles Kennedy, who tests out his pipes on this Alter Bridge track. Recorded in 2017 with the Parallax Orchestra at the Royal Albert Hall, here is Slip to the Void.

And the crowd go wild, as well they should. A 52-piece orchestra there, conducted by Simon Dobson. You know, Dobbo, big Si. So, my people, if it was Adrian on the faders now, probably be doing a better job, but you'd be listening to a lot of Jason Isbell on the 400 unit. For now, sit back and enjoy this track, recorded at the Ryman in Nashville. This is Cover Me Up.

So Jez Nesbo on the 400 unit there, live at the Ryman. Not been asked to play there yet, possibly because I don't play enough country music. Let's ramp this show up to 11. As they say, this band was nominated multiple times, which is an obvious testament to their live performances. They're about to host Edfest in the summer. This is Iron Maiden with Revelations.

Scream indeed. Live After Death track Revelations there. Believe this if you will. As a youngster, I sneaked into an Iron Maiden show in the Middlesbrough Town Hall in 1980. They were supported by Praying Mantis and fronted by the late Paul Di'Anno. And I managed to get a Clive Bird drumstick. And you can stop rolling your eyes at the back there. Now, my fellow DJ here on West Wilts Radio, Andrew, fresh from offering you a million songs across the brains of fabulous guests, almost pleaded with me to play this track from Deacon Blues' album Live at Barrowlands. There's no need to plead, because I love it. This is Dignity, and you might as well join in, because everybody else does.

Well, Deacon Blue there from their live album at Barrowlands. That's one of those venues with such a rich history of gigs. I remember seeing Simple Minds at Barrows. And, yeah, it was a bit of a different gig because they were playing there, without a doubt. A bit like Moles in Bath. And I'm going to pause there for a quick bottom lip quiver and a deep breath along with my audience. However, the positive thing is more of Moles music later in the summer. There's a teaser. Now, a very regular gig goer and someone with his own parking space at Glasto, I hear, is Joe. Fresh from what I hear was an outstanding David Byrne concert at Cardiff Castle, he puts this Band of Horses track forward for your enjoyment.

0: Thanks, y'all.
1: Just great hearing live tracks, I think. I'm really getting into this now. No One's Gonna Love You from the Band of Horses live album, again recorded at the Ryman. Looks like they got the invite. It definitely must be me. Now, we transport ourselves back to Live Aid in 1985, the US venue, and we take the advice of Mr. Neil Young.

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1: So you heard the needle and the damage done there, suggested by Scott, along with some other treasures. Bristol Rocker and Darren also suggested tracks from the Live Aid album, so worth checking out. Pause here to describe the effect on Mrs. Appleton Senior's little lad when first spinning this next live album. Jogged home from school, gatefold in my lap, reading the sleeve notes and feeling the atmosphere through the music and the images. From the 1978 classic Live and Dangerous, this is Don't Believe a Word.

All for the sake of research, I listened to the whole thing again and got quite wistful listening to Live and Dangerous again. It's an absolute classic live album. Thin Lizzy there tearing it up. Unsurprisingly proposed by many lovers of twin guitar tracks and worshippers of the late, great Phil Lynott's Velvet Growl. Now, Dan the Rhythm Man, who I know is listening, suggested an act that I have not listened to for a long, long time. Warren Zevon's backstory is, quite frankly, worth making a film about. We don't have the time to do it justice here, but as a teaser, he toured with the Everly Brothers and he roomed with Lindsey Buckingham and Stevie Nicks, and I'm assuming with noise-cancelling headphones on. This is Excitable Boy.

Excitable Boy there by Warren Zevon. Thank you, Dan, for suggesting that one. Another benefit of this is we all get the opportunity, should we want to take it, to go back and listen to some of this music that maybe we haven't listened to in the last 24 hours, or indeed, in my case, 24 years. A very intriguing coincidence coming right up. Darren suggested a number of tracks involving David Gilmour. This song, in its original form by the Montgolfier brothers, I actually covered, albeit, as those who know me well will know well, heavily rearranged. With a far better effort, here are David and Romany Gilmour at the Luck and Strange concert recorded in 2024. This is Between Two Points.

0: David and Romany Gilmore there, and if in case you're wondering, I didn't play the solo, and neither did I play the harp. Rather disappointing rearrangement for some, but it seemed to go down well in a small pub in North London, back in the day. Now, this next track is from an album given to me in its CD format, remember them, by Matt, trying to scouse me up before visiting Gladys Road in Liverpool. This is Rescue from Echo and the Bunnymen.
1: Hello. 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
1: 2002's Live in Liverpool there, which was gifted a second time to you, amazing folk, by Matt, and seconded by Scott. Nil Sartis, Nisi Optimum, indeed. Now, next up, it's the wedding present. Of course it is. Now, when you peruse their back catalogue, you will note a very rich selection of 24 live recordings, released from 1987 to 2012, not to mention more albums of John Peel and Mark Ryan sessions. So here is 1988 live Rotterdam version of No One Is Twisting Your Arm.
2: This is called Nobody's Twisting Your Arm.

Not such a massive crowd cheering at the end of that one, but those that were there loved it, and we'll be loving it in October too. Here's the key, there's the door indeed, Mr. Gedge. Now, a fellow Johnny Marr fan, Helen, selected this banging track from Mr. Marr's live album, Adrenaline Baby. Co-written with a man who is a legend himself, Bernard Sumner, in electronic, this is Getting Away With It.

reminds me of the state of my mind at the moment, actually. This next track was proposed quite forcibly by Scott, who, in between local gigs aplenty, loves Wilco. And Adrian introduced me to their repertoire some years ago. Great stuff. From 2005's Kicking Television, this is Handshake Drugs.

You know that thing that bands do when they take their instruments off and lay them up against the amplifiers just to... I don't know what it's did. It irritates me, but there we go. I think they might have done that at the end there. You probably had to be there to understand it. Now, another artist with multiple mentions citing outstanding live material was Bruce Springsteen. I can vouch for the quality, duration and impact of the Boss's performance. Lucky schoolboy that I was taken to Stafford Bingley Hall to see the River Tour on the 20th of May 1981. And the only reason I know that is I found a ticket. Cheap it was too. Still delivering epic concerts at 76 years young, here is Thunder Road with the E Street Band from London's Hammersmith Odeon. This track recorded in 1975.

0: Ah, The Boss there from 1975. Impressive. Simply no competition was the bold statement from the fairways and greens botherer Miguel. He thrust forward a Lou Reed classic, Sweet Jane. This version was recorded in Italy. I'm sorry, Mike, but the Berlin version included what I could only describe as a 3-minute soundcheck jam. Also note that the Velvets covered this too. But here's Lou Reed.
1: Ecco a voi, Lou Reed!

Sweet Jane there from Lou Reed live in Italia. I should have listened to that a bit more carefully before I transmitted it, and I could have allowed the introduction to be done on by recording rather than me. Never mind. Now, Darren pointed me in the direction of some live tracks, with their Sunday Best versions being on DVD. You might recall questions around the Desert Island Rules. Rules, I said. Pah! This wonderful cover of Stairway to Heaven was played live by the band Heart at the Kennedy Centre in 2012, with Jason Bonham on drums. It proves to be just as Darren described it. Wonderful. Robert Plant was moved to tears, and in a good way.

And she's buying, staying with.

Well, the Zeppelin originals don't really like that song being covered. I'm not entirely sure they like any of their songs being covered, but certainly not that one. But they do like that version, I can see why. Great recommendation from Darren. Thank you. Now, Depeche Mode have always delivered top shows, matching performances to the style of the latest album they're touring, whilst including back catalogue favourites and, in my experience, some surprising tracks as well. And this next one's from Touring the Angel. It's Matt's choice. The Milan crowd joined in for sure, so please do. This is Enjoy the Silence.

Thank you and good night. Yes, that is it. A track from your top live album. And like the wedding present, we don't do encores. So I'm off to the green room backstage to partake in room temperature water and a custard cream. You can all head home, have a shower, a meal with vitamins in it and a porcelain poo, which is lovely. Thanks again to my caring, sharing group of musos. A reminder to check out all the shows across the week on West Wilts Radio on DAB online by asking your smart speaker very nicely. Next week's theme is a track with an unusual intro. I'm thinking Smash It Up by The Damned, and the WhatsApp group is already lighting up, so there'll be no shortage. So, love music, support live artists in local venues when you can. Take care of yourselves and each other. To play us out, here is a medley, this time from Rush's R30 tour. A few of the faithful ask for Rush, and indeed cheap Rush 50-something gig tickets, fat chance. This is Finding My Way, Bastille Day, Anthem, Passage to Bangkok, Cygnus X1 and Hemispheres. Thank you, Wembley, and good night.

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1: UEFA's 55 member nations have united in opposition to FIFA's controversial plans for a new football venture. The associations held a virtual crisis meeting after the proposals emerged earlier this week. UEFA says its members stand together against the plans, which would see FIFA own and control the new company while selling minority stakes to private investors. Inspectors from the Workplace Safety Watchdog have been called in to investigate a large blaze which engulfed several industrial units and a field in Essex last week. Around 100 firefighters were dispatched to Highlands Farm on Friday. And Andy Burnham's left the door open for future North Sea drilling. The Prime Minister's confirmed he told Donald Trump, "We can't ignore the resources there." The two leaders held a phone call on Mr. Burnham's first day in office.
2: Well, he did say one very good thing. He said he's going to open up North Sea oil. If he does that, you're going to be a wealthy country. If he does it reasonably, I was telling Prime Minister Starmer, open up the North Sea.
1: That's the latest from Radio News Hub. I'm Holly Hughes.
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